Nobody gets an easy ride. We all have a cross to bear. But there's wisdom in the fire, and every moment is an opportunity. Embrace the journey.

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2: 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Lord, we are nothing without You. And the music I play, I pray that it will touch and inspire someone to want more of You, Jesus. Amen. Again, happy Mother's Day weekend to all the mothers out there. 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All right, listen, coming up this hour, we got Zach Williams in One Accord, Joanne Rosario, Renee Spearman and Kim Burrell, and Fresh Start Worship, and so much more. Keep it locked right here on Never Miss the Beat. I'm Tamaya J.
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2: A chubby baby is usually thought of as a healthy baby, but what if the baby fat doesn't go away? Medical science has confirmed that fat is not good at any age, even among babies. A recent study showed that children who were overweight at age 2 or later during their preschool years were 5 times more likely to be overweight when they turned 12. We used to believe that a pudgy child would simply outgrow and lose the extra weight. But today's kids don't get nearly the exercise kids did a generation ago, and their diets are often loaded with sweets, starch, and carbs that add pounds. Feed your baby whole foods, not fast foods. Make sure your children spend more time in physical play than in front of a television screen. I'm Alexis Comer for Black Health Now.

open your mouth and praise him like it's yours. Oh, I believe that. I believe. If God said it, that settles it.

0: 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Working on the farm, my heart kept skipping a beat. 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Turns out I have atrial fibrillation, which increases the risk of stroke about 5 times.
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9: People have started using AI for all sorts of things, but I cannot think of an area where the stakes are higher than your health. First of all, I'll tell you this. I know doctors who have cracked some seemingly impossible cases with the help of AI, so it can be a powerful tool. But AI can also hallucinate, provide bad advice, and be just as confident when it does that. If you do decide to plug any personal medical information into one of these chatbots, you should know that while the companies that created them have robust privacy protections in place, they are not bound by HIPAA, like your healthcare provider is. Whatever the advice presented to you, take it with a degree of healthy skepticism. Always get a second opinion. And remember, if you ever experience concerning symptoms, skip the AI consult and head straight to the ER. I'm Dr. Sanjay Gupta, helping you live a better life.
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1: Parents don't pamper their teenagers because they want to do the wrong thing. In fact, they do it from a place of love. But isn't it so much better to love your kids in a healthy manner that allows them to grow up and mature than to smother them with a controlling hand? Think of it this way. Every decision you make for your teen is one less decision they have to make for themselves. In other words, every day that you keep your kids dependent on you is one less day they have to learn how to grow into an independent adult. If you have a teen, girl, it is time to quit coddling, and it's time to let them, at an appropriate pace, learn to take control of their lives and make great decisions on their own. You've taught them well. Now trust what you've instilled in them. I'm Ebony Funderburk, your Glamazon Mom. 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
0: That's a mommy moment. 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
2: 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I'm Ed Gray. 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
1: 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This is Tamaya J. Keep your faith louder than your fear, because greater is he that is in you than that he is in the world. That's 1 John chapter 4, verse 4. 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
16: A Better Life with Dr. Sanjay Gupta. Breast cancer is the most common cancer among women in the world. And according to a new study out of the University of Washington School of Medicine, an estimated 3.5 million cases a year are expected by 2050. Now, the good news is we've gotten so much better at screening, earlier detection, and cutting-edge treatments in many countries, including here in the United States. But even here in America, black women have a death rate from breast cancer that is 40% higher than white women, a disparity that exists despite our world-class treatment infrastructure. So what can you do to lower your risk? Eat less red meat? Try your best to manage your blood sugar and your weight? Exercise is really important. Cut back on drinking, quit smoking. And remember this, you should start getting mammograms. At what age? 40. That's when you should start. I'm Dr. Sanjay Gupta, helping you live a better life.
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2: Tamaya J here. 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God timing is always perfect. 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Remember, God got us. All right. 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I'm Tamaya J. Or never miss the beat.

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He said, "First thing I want you to know is I'm proud of you." He said, "You carried me all over the country. 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

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He said, but I got something I want you to do. 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This is what Daddy told me, said, son.

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1: To thank God for everything He's done for us. Lord, we are nothing without You.
2: Thank You, God, for giving us our identity in You. We can know who we are because we know whose we are. And we don't have to work for Your approval. You've called us by name.
3: 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You could have chosen.

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It's your boy Jabari Johnson, and you're listening to my girl Tamaya J on Never Miss a Beat.

0: who may be coping with issues of dementia and Alzheimer's, as well as low literacy. According to the report, those with lower than a ninth grade reading level have longer hospital stays and higher incidences of diabetes and depression. Low literacy makes hospital language and directional signs confusing, leads to errors with prescriptions, appointment schedules, informed consent instructions, and insurance applications. Everyone should be able to ask their doctor three questions. What's my problem? What can be done about it? And why is it important for me to do it? Encourage health literacy for all. I'm Alexis Comer for Black Health Now. Black Health Now.
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0: Hi fam, it's Mike, and you know I love sharing God's word with you, and today I want to share his word that describes just the magnitude of God's love for you. If nobody else ever loves you, know that God always loves you. His love is so amazing, and the scripture I want to share with you today to illustrate it is Romans 8:39, and this is what it says. It says, not height, nor depth, nor anything else in creation will be able to separate us from the love of God, which is in Christ Jesus our Lord. God's love for you is absolutely off the chain. Nothing can ever separate you from the love of God. His love is truly amazing. It goes beyond any human love will ever know. There's nothing we can do to make him love us more, and there's nothing that we can do to make him love us any less. His love is true and everlasting. That is crazy. Oftentimes when people make a mistake or feel that they've disappointed God, they think they have to stay away from him until they get their act together. You've heard it. I'm gonna start going to church when I get my act together. Oh, I'm gonna begin to just love on God once I stop doing drugs or once I get this out of the way. But nothing could be further from the truth. He's always there with open arms, ready to receive you and make you new, no matter what you've done. It does not matter to God. Now, it might matter to other people, but it does not matter to God. Remember, God's not mad at you. He's madly in love with you. You are on his mind day and night, constantly. So today, if there's anything in your life that is keeping you from receiving his amazing love, set those things aside. Let his love restore you and make you new. Come to him with an open heart and receive his amazing love and enjoy the blessings that he has in store for you. God loves you so much you cannot even imagine it. No matter, God loves the drug addict, God loves the thief. Now, I'm not saying that he loves what they do. He loves you no matter what you've done, no matter where you are in your life. Let him love on you. That's the scripture for today, Romans 8:39. That's food for your soul. I am Mike Chandler. Now, go out and take on the day.
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2: Welcome back to Never Miss the Beat. Hey, no matter how heavy life gets, remember God's got your back, and he will never leave you nor forsake you. Deuteronomy 31:6 says, so be strong and courageous. Do not be afraid and do not panic before them. For the Lord your God will personally go ahead of you. He will neither fail you nor abandon you. All right, get into your word. We got some more great music on the way right here on Never Miss the Beat. I'm Tamaya J.
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9: A colleague of mine was telling me the other day about how their Instagram feed is filled with videos, most of them kind of funny, about how grandparents and friends tend to bulldoze new parents out of the way to get to see their baby. Now, as a dad of three daughters, I know how life really does become all about them the moment those kids are born. But I also know parents are still people, too, who need their own attention beyond being mom or dad. And moms, in particular in those early years, can feel especially invisible in the eyes of other people. So what can you do to stop contributing to what is known as maternal invisibility? Women we spoke to said these two things were the most helpful. When people stopped to ask how they could best support them, number one, or when they took the initiative to handle certain tasks that obviously needed to be done. I'm Dr. Sanjay Gupta, helping you live a better life.
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1: Your favorite song is coming up next, right here on Never Missed a Beat. I'm Tamaya J.
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1: Are you a perfect parent? One who never makes parenting mistakes? If your answer is no, please tell me then why do we believe as imperfect parents we should miraculously have perfect children? Sooner or later, something is bound to happen with our kids. But unfortunately, when our kids blow it, many parents believe that we should be the consequences of their mess-ups. We'll give them the cold shoulder, won't talk to them, or even worse, retract our love. The next time your kids blow it, and believe me, they will, keep loving them while you let the natural consequences of their actions take their course. Our kids won't be perfect, just as we aren't perfect as parents. But where mess-ups abound, grace should abound much more. I'm Ebony Funderburk, your Glamazon Mom. 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
0: That's a mommy moment. 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
1: Welcome back to Never Miss a Beat. I'm so glad you are here with me. All right, listen, I just want to remind you that you survived it because God strengthened you through it. Philippians 4:13 says, I can do all things through Christ who strengthens me. Get into that word. We got some more great music on the way. I'm Tamaya J on Never Miss a Beat.
2: 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Chronic inflammation arising from dental disease has been linked to the development of hardening of the arteries. Advanced artery blockages contain calcium that can be identified by your dentist's X-ray screenings. 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These markers are all common in people with carotid artery blockage. Untreated dental disease can accelerate the artery hardening process. Take mouth infections and gum disease seriously. It could save your life. I'm Alexis Comer for Black Health Now.

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13: 20 years ago, the average attention span was about 2.5 minutes. Today, it's just 47 seconds. Pretty disconcerting. That's according to new research out of UC Irvine. But really, this isn't our fault, at least not entirely. We can blame technology and the world around us. Attention, it turns out, is not an unlimited resource. You only have so much of it to give. Start paying more attention to what times of the day you seem to be at your mental peak. Try to knock out the more complicated stuff during that time. It's also important to take breaks every so often so you can more easily lock in when you're trying to concentrate. One expert said, even trying to visualize where you want to end your day with everything all wrapped up or with tons left to do, that can act as a real motivator. I'm Dr. Sanjay Gupta, helping you live a better life.
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1: Welcome back to Never Missed a Beat. Before we go, I want to just give an invitation more important than anything else we might have said or whatever song you heard. But maybe you came listening, carrying pain, guilt, fear, or addiction, or a disappointment. Or maybe you just feel empty inside, something that you just can't explain. But the good news is that Jesus Christ meets people exactly where they are. The Bible says God loves you so much that he sent his son Jesus to die for our sins and rose again with all power in his hands so that we can have new life, forgiveness, peace, and a relationship with him. So you don't have to clean yourself up. Just come. All right. If you know you need Jesus, maybe it's the first time, or maybe you need to just come back to him. This moment is for you. The Bible says everyone who calls on the name of the Lord will be saved. So right where you are, if you want to surrender your life to Jesus, pray this from your heart. Jesus, I need you. I believe you died for me and rose again. Forgive my sins and make me new. I give you my life. Fill me with your peace and lead me from this day forward. I believe that you died and rose again with all power. In Jesus' name, amen. All right, if you prayed that prayer and meant it, we believe God has begun a new work in your life right now. All right, get into your word, find a great church that preaches the word, and listen, this is a journey, so remember that God is with us. He's walking with us. All right, well, meet me next week right here on Never Miss the Beat. I'm Tamaya J.

Everybody lift your hands as we celebrate the greatness of our God. He's great and he's greatly to be praised.

exercise regularly at a gym or participate in league sports, you're probably no stranger to energy drinks. These stimulant-filled beverages are available at most health clubs and supermarkets, but give some thought to what you're drinking. Energy drinks are typically loaded with mega quantities of caffeine, vitamin B12, South American guarana, and bitter orange. That's the new alternative to ephedra, which was banned in 2004. Stimulants boost energy, prolong endurance, and may help athletes ignore pain, but these are not necessarily good things. Stimulant drinks create a false sense of well-being that may cause dehydration, body injuries, or even heat stroke. Max out your exercise routine with rest, water, and a good warm-up. I'm Alexis Comer for Black Health Now.

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1: in hot inspiration.
2: A chubby baby is usually thought of as a healthy baby, but what if the baby fat doesn't go away? Medical science has confirmed that fat is not good at any age, even among babies. A recent study showed that children who were overweight at age 2 or later during their preschool years were 5 times more likely to be overweight when they turned 12. We used to believe that a pudgy child would simply outgrow and lose the extra weight. But today's kids don't get nearly the exercise kids did a generation ago, and their diets are often loaded with sweets, starch, and carbs that add pounds. Feed your baby whole foods, not fast foods. Make sure your children spend more time in physical play than in front of a television screen. I'm Alexis Gomer for Black Health Now.

0: My sisters, we would just love for you to visit us at our webpage, asistersgottodo.com. 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

0: prophetic word from the Lord. It's your time. It's your season. And not only will you receive increase, but everything you lost during your valley experience, the Lord is going to restore. He's going to restore it 100-fold. Yeah, you were tried in the fire, but you're coming out as gold. God said, I'm restoring the years you've sown in tears. Lend me your ear.
1: Lend me your ear.
0: Thus saith the Lord.
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0: word.
1: Know that my word.
0: It will not.
1: Will

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0: The year. Restoration has come. Yeah.
1: You've sown in tears.
0: I like this part. God said, I am the author,
1: the writer of time.
0: And no matter how long, things are going to work out just fine.
1: Deposit this word.
0: There.

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0: 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I'm Alexis Comer for Black Health Now. 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
3: A colleague of mine was telling me the other day about how their Instagram feed is filled with videos, most of them kind of funny, about how grandparents and friends tend to bulldoze new parents out of the way to get to see their baby. As a dad of 3 daughters, I know how life really does become all about them the moment those kids are born. But I also know parents are still people, too, who need their own attention beyond being mom or dad. And moms, in particular in those early years, can feel especially invisible in the eyes of other people. So what can you do to stop contributing to what is known as maternal invisibility? Women we spoke to said these 2 things were the most helpful. When people stopped to ask how they could best support them, number one, or when they took the initiative to handle certain tasks that obviously needed to be done. I'm Dr. Sanjay Gupta, helping you live a better life.
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Blessed God, our Father, the sisters and I are coming to you now at the invitation of the Lord Jesus Christ, your beloved Son and our beloved Savior. He said, "Ask and it shall be given. Seek and ye shall find. Knock and the door shall be opened unto you." We are coming with thanksgiving in our hearts and a praise on our lips because we realize that we did not make it this far on our own. It's been by your grace and your mercy. Thank you for every Holy Ghost cosmetic moment when the Spirit of the Lord fixed us up on the inside and on the outside so we did not look like a whole lot of the stuff that we've been through. There's no doubt that we are living now and have been called into the kingdom for such a time as this to fulfill your assignment on our lives. Whatever you would have us to do, we ask now for more of you, more of your peace, more of your joy, more of your wisdom, more of your love, power, and holy boldness. Let your favor rain down upon us. Help us that we will do whatever we need to do for your glory with the confidence of knowing that we are not alone. Our faith and the power of your word are working in us and for us. Your angels are all around us. The name of Jesus has gone before us. The blood of Jesus is covering us, and your precious Holy Spirit is interceding and empowering us. Help us to stand strong as sister soldiers in the army of the Lord. Sister to sister, help us to be kind to one another. Help us not to look down on a sister, but rather embrace and encourage her. Right now, by faith, we decree and declare blessing over our lives and the lives of our faithful sisters. Sisters who are coming to you now, believing, God, that you are the answer for every problem that we have. We ask you now, Father, in the name of Jesus, that you will bless us in our downsitting. We declare that we are blessed in our uprising, blessed in our going out, blessed in our coming in, blessed in the name of Jesus the Christ, we pray. Amen. I need some sister right now to stand in agreement with me. Come on and say amen, amen, amen.

If they will admit it, they will tell you that Satan has stolen one thing or the other from them. You may even know of someone that used to sing their favorite song, but for some reason or another, they don't sing it anymore. Well, I would suggest to you.

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My sister Leandria is going to help me with this one. Share your story.

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Amen. Now when we pray, we want to end that with a declaration, a decree. So I'm speaking for all of you listening, starting here, starting now. The things that hurt you in the past won't control your future. Starting now, this is a new day. This is your exodus. You are officially released.

down, fellas. Blowing your top hurts your lungs. Anger, hostility, and stress are linked to heart disease, asthma, and other ailments. But the findings about the effect of anger on lung function are new. In a recent study, middle-aged men who had higher levels of long-standing hostility at the start of an 8-year study had much poorer lung function at the end of the research. Stress-related factors are known to depress the immune system and increase other diseases. Negative emotions change biological processes in negative ways. If you fly off the handle easily, check yourself. Get psychological help if you need to, and recognize that anger is not only antisocial, it's also bad for your health. Count to 10 and breathe. I'm Alexis Comer for Black

Post-workout soreness is nothing new, but what can you do about it? Ice and more exercise is the advice of experts. The cause of delayed muscle soreness after a big exertion, like a road race, are microscopic tears and trauma to the muscles combined with inflammation. To ease inflammation, ice down sore muscles and joints. To relieve soreness and prevent stiffening, moderate stretching or mild exercise is recommended. A mild workout like walking on a treadmill or taking a swim following a strenuous workout will keep muscles and joints from locking up. The soreness will still be there, but you probably won't be immobilized by it if you keep moving. 5 minutes in an icy bath after a big workout will constrict the cells, close them down, and reduce the inflammation. I'm Alexis Comer for Black Health Now.

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10: Breast cancer is the most common cancer among women in the world. And according to a new study out of the University of Washington School of Medicine, an estimated 3.5 million cases a year are expected by 2050. Now, the good news is we've gotten so much better at screening, earlier detection, and cutting-edge treatments in many countries, including here in the United States. But even here in America, black women have a death rate from breast cancer that is 40% higher than white women, a disparity that exists despite our world-class treatment infrastructure. So what can you do to lower your risk? 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Try your best to manage your blood sugar and your weight? 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And remember this, you should start getting mammograms. At what age? 40. That's when you should start. I'm Dr. Sanjay Gupta, helping you live a better life.
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0: Somebody said we've come this far by faith. As we go forth in our faith walk with the Lord, we just want to share with you some sister shout outs, praise thoughts, and encouragement as we go forth letting our light shine for the glory of God. Here we go.
1: Bless the Lord, O my soul, and all that is within me. Bless his holy name. Stop by with just a little reminder to let you know that a sister's got to be careful about the decisions that we make. A good example is Shaniqua and Angela. They went to the mall, and while they were there, a good-looking brother walked up to them, showed them a computer that cost $599, so he said, told them that they could get it for $100. All they had to do was to give him $100 cash, go down the street to his office, show his secretary the receipt, and get their computer. Well, they gave the man the $100, went down the street, and of course there was an empty lot. They called the number on the card, and it was not a working number. Just like that, they were out of $100. Every day we have to make decisions about one thing or another. Some decisions we make will affect us now, and some will affect us in the future. Some will not only affect us, but they will affect people that we know and love. It's important to talk to God about the decisions that we make. He will help us with the big ones, and he will help us with the small ones. Decisions, decisions, decisions. Ask him to show you which way to go or what to do, whether to go or whether to stay. Talk to the Lord about your decisions. My sisters, we've got to be careful about the decisions that we make, because a sister's got to do what a sister's got to do. Remember, whatever is going on in your life, God has everything in control. You hold fast to the word of God that declares, I can do all things through Christ who strengthens me. We want to give a shout out today to all of the sisters who are doing the best that you can with what you have. Now, what I want you to do is to come on and give the Lord a praise. Holler back at me with a praise for the Lord. Come on, ladies, let the Lord hear you holler. My sisters, we would just love for you to visit us at our webpage, asistersgottodo.com. We'd love to hear from you.

Sometime being last is best. This is April for Focus on Women. We live in a society that praises being first. Being the first to the finish line, the first in the class, the first to whatever. But sometimes being last is best. As we all work towards elevating ourselves to greatness, there will be times when we participate in a collective discussion to address a problem or offer a solution. This scenario is common at work. We're in a meeting with various levels of management, and yes, we may feel compelled to get our idea out there first, to show all the players at the table how smart we are, how we know best.

instead of rushing to interject our opinion or solution, show some self-restraint and leadership. Real leadership involves listening. I mean, taking in all the solutions and ideas, listening to the pros and cons. Then, after hearing from everyone, we can set forth our solution. By choosing to speak last, we may discover our idea had a weakness we didn't consider. And we can process all the other ideas and determine if our plan was, in fact, best. If we're the smartest at the table, we've empowered everyone else because we've listened to them and used their ideas as part of our solution. If we're not the smartest at the table, then we've saved some egg on our face by going last. For Focus on Women, this is April.

0: It's time for a Power Minute.
1: This is Ed Gray. 66% of millionaires are debt-free. 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I'm Ed Gray. Elevate your thoughts and rise.
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14: 20 years ago, the average attention span was about 2.5 minutes. Today, it's just 47 seconds. Pretty disconcerting. That's according to new research out of UC Irvine. But really, this isn't our fault, at least not entirely. We can blame technology and the world around us. Attention, it turns out, is not an unlimited resource. You only have so much of it to give. Start paying more attention to what times of the day you seem to be at your mental peak. Try to knock out the more complicated stuff during that time. It's also important to take breaks every so often so you can more easily lock in when you're trying to concentrate. One expert said, even trying to visualize where you want to end your day with everything all wrapped up or with tons left to do, that can act as a real motivator. I'm Dr. Sanjay Gupta, helping you live a better life.
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17: The things that we're singing really nowadays aren't really gospel. They're inspirational, but they're not really gospel music. Because the gospel is the birth, the life, the death, the resurrection, and the second coming of the Lord Jesus Christ. And see, back in the day, they used to sing the gospel. They sung songs that said, live and he loved me. That's the life. Die and he saved me. That's the death. Buried, he carried my sins far away. But he didn't stop their rising. He justified. Yeah, God, free me. Free me forever. But one day, he's coming back. Oh, y'all don't know this.

It's very uplifting station, and I really enjoy it a whole lot, and I couldn't start my day without them.

Good to be mindful that there is a fine line between serving God and honoring Him and showing off when we refer to our blessings. As much as we appreciate our possessions and the opportunities that

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He wants us to let people know that we are what we are and we have what we have by the grace and mercy of our sovereign God. We know that every now and then we may bump into

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She likes to out-talk others and be seen. She likes to feel like she is the center of attention, always talking about what she has and what she's accomplished. Somehow, she gives the impression that she knows everything and nothing can be done without her. Seems like she missed the verse that says, "Humble yourselves and God will exalt you in due season." It's not what she's saying as much as how she's saying it. Watch out for that so wonderful spirit and go forth as a woman who simply blesses people by just showing up because of her beautiful, humble spirit. My sisters, you've got to be humble because a sister's got to do what a sister's got to do. Remember, whatever is going on in your life, God has everything in control. You stand on the word of God that declares, "I can do all things through Christ."

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1: This is Ed Gray. A friend of mine owns two radio stations, and he is wealthy, but you would never know it by looking at him. He drives an inexpensive car that's over 5 years old, and he is very careful with his spending. One of the things the book The Millionaire Mind recommended those of us who want to become millionaires to do is to cut back on high-status purchases. Even if it requires you to lower your current lifestyle a notch or makes you seem a bit more downscale than your neighbors, reduce your spending so that you can save and invest 15 to 25% of your annual income before taxes. Let's start creating wealth for our children and ourselves. If it's possible in the world, it's possible for us. We only need to apply the principles. I'm Ed Gray, author of the book 40 Days to a Life of Gold. Elevate your thoughts and rise.

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1: Trans fat can transport you into a heart attack, so beware. Consuming trans fat, saturated fat, and cholesterol increases the risk of coronary heart disease. African Americans have the highest death rate from heart disease, with 29% of us more likely to die from it than whites. Trans fat is contained in many foods, including processed foods, salad dressings, potato chips, candies, cookies, fried foods, shortening, and margarine that has been hardened into sticks. Trans fat is basically any fat that is solid at room temperature instead of liquid like olive or other vegetable oils. Trans fat is also known as partially hydrogenated vegetable shortening. Trans fat occurs naturally in dairy and meat products, so they should be consumed in moderation. I'm Alexis Comer for Black Health Now. 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

0: Hi, I'd like to give a shout out for my church, Shiloh Community Missionary Baptist Church. This is Dale, and my pastor is Reverend Hubert D. Hutchison, where there is no big eyes or little use. Have a blessed day. We love y'all.
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19: A colleague of mine was telling me the other day about how their Instagram feed is filled with videos, most of them kind of funny, about how grandparents and friends tend to bulldoze new parents out of the way to get to see their baby. As a dad of three daughters, I know how life really does become all about them the moment those kids are born. But I also know parents are still people, too, who need their own attention beyond being mom or dad. And moms, in particular in those early years, can feel especially invisible in the eyes of other people. So what can you do to stop contributing to what is known as maternal invisibility? Women we spoke to said these two things were the most helpful. When people stopped to ask how they could best support them, number one, or when they took the initiative to handle certain tasks that obviously needed to be done. I'm Dr. Sanjay Gupta, helping you live a better life.
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0: It's in the choir set, baby. Yes, it is. Anybody still singing the choir? Where you at, choir members? God bless you. Oh, yeah. Praise in the choir set.
1: I don't know about you, but I know some sisters who are really impatient. My sisters, we've got to be more patient. Sometimes you will find that it's not always a good idea to speak or react too quickly. In the book of Hebrews, we are told, but you have need of patience. God is pleased when we try to show more patience. Please don't run your pressure up by trying to rush things, rush people, or even rush yourself. Be patient. When your child brings homework home and you have to keep saying the same thing over and over, ask God for more strength and be patient. When you pray about something and it seems like God is taking too long for you, if it's for you, you will get it in God's own time. Be patient. When it's your turn at the beauty salon and your stylist calls somebody else to the chair ahead of you, don't lay anybody out. Say something nice and be patient. My sisters, we've got to be more patient because a sister's got to do what a sister's got to do. Remember, whatever is going on in your life, God's got everything in control. You stand on the word of God that says, I'm more than a conqueror through Christ Jesus who loves me. It's time for a shout out. Want to give a shout out to all of the sisters who have more on your plate than you can handle, but you are doing the best that you can. Now, if you've got a sacrifice of praise way down deep in your heart, I need you to come on and let it out. Come on, ladies, let the Lord hear you holler.

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0: don't just play gospel music. We have church up in here.
1: You get fired from your job. A loving relationship ends. A friend disappoints you. All of these scenarios might set you up for one of life's greatest challenges, forgiveness. The act of forgiveness is more than a spiritual requirement. Forgiveness can also be a blessing for your health. Recent studies found that people who don't forgive but instead hold grudges showed increases in heart rate, blood pressure, and muscle tension. Heart attack victims lowered their risk of dying and improved their overall quality of life by engaging in forgiveness. The less people forgive, the more diseases they have, and they report more adverse medical symptoms. Holding a grudge may hurt you more than the person you need to forgive. Live richly, live wisely, and let it go. I'm Alexis Comer for Black Health Now.

0: So you say you learned how to walk when you were two. Well, if you're walking regularly for exercise and fitness, you may need to relearn a few basics. Rule one, no slouching. Maintain an erect carriage with a slight forward lean. Swing your arms up and back for a faster gait and more full body exercise. Second, take short steps instead of long strides, especially if you're walking on concrete. Walking should be a pushing action, not a pulling one. Keep your hands open with the thumb and forefinger together like you're holding a paperclip. Don't walk with fists clenched. They can tighten arms and shoulders. This all-around best exercise will shed about 300 calories in an hour. So walk regularly and walk right. I'm Alexis Comer for Black Health Now.
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4: People have started using AI for all sorts of things, but I cannot think of an area where the stakes are higher than your health. First of all, I'll tell you this. I know doctors who have cracked some seemingly impossible cases with the help of AI, so it can be a powerful tool. But AI can also hallucinate, provide bad advice, and be just as confident when it does that. If you do decide to plug any personal medical information into one of these chatbots, you should know that while the companies that created them have robust privacy protections in place, they are not bound by HIPAA, like your healthcare provider is. Whatever the advice presented to you, take it with a degree of healthy skepticism. Always get a second opinion. And remember, if you ever experience concerning symptoms, skip the AI consult and head straight to the ER. 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

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We have a great shepherd that promised to never leave us, neither forsake us. He will always be on your side. It doesn't matter your challenge, it doesn't matter your situation. Your shepherd will never give up on you. Hang in there, my brother. Hang in there, my sister. God is on your side.

with the Lord. We just want to share with you some sisters' shout-outs, praise thoughts, and encouragement as we go forth letting our light shine for the glory of God. Here we go. Bless the Lord, O my soul, and all that is within me. Bless His holy name. My sisters, you have got to be yourself. Each of us is an original. We have our own unique gifts, talents, and skills. You have your own way of walking, talking, dressing, cooking, cleaning, doing things, and having fun. You don't have to try to be like anybody else. When others see you, let them see who you are in Christ as a fearfully and wonderfully made woman of God who is daily being transformed to relate to people and situations as the individual that you are in Him. Let people hear your voice. Don't try to talk like anybody else. The way you talk is the way you talk. If you don't talk as proper as someone thinks you should, pay it no mind. Just be yourself. Now, don't hurt yourself trying to walk in those beautiful stiletto shoes. Praise God for every sister who can keep her balance and her swag. But if you can't walk in those shoes, you better go and get a pair of sneakers and let your feet relax. My sisters, just be yourself. We don't have to try to be like anybody else or show off to impress anybody. If you will just be yourself, what God has for you will come your way. My sisters, we've got to just be ourselves, because a sister's got to do what a sister's got to do. Whatever is going on in your life, God has everything in control. You hold to the word of the Lord that declares, I can do all things through Christ who strengthens me. Now, we want to give a shout out. This shout out is going out to all of the sisters who are believing God for a miracle. All right, ladies, it's time for us to give God some praise. I need for sisters who really love the Lord to come on and lift your voice and let heaven hear you holler. Come on, ladies, let the Lord hear you holler. My sisters, we would just love for you to visit us at our webpage, asistersgottodo.com. We'd love to hear from you.

Need a stress reliever? Just walk it out. This is April for Focus on Women. You know, no matter what time of year it is, there is always something to cause mayhem and stress in our lives. At the start of summer, we're hustling to try to find something for these kids to do. At the start of the school year, we're hustling to get them ready for school. And the holidays, well, we're not going to even go there. But with all this hustle and bustle, this rush and pull, you know, one of the easiest and least expensive ways to decompress is simply taking a walk. Be it early morning, midday, or in the evening, taking that brisk 10 to 20 minute walk to clear your head works wonders. So what are some of the benefits of walking aside from it being a form of movement that we can all use in our sedentary lifestyles? Studies have shown that a brisk 20 to 30 minute walk can have the same calming effect of a mild tranquilizer. It releases endorphins, you know, those hormones that help you fight pain and stress and that make you feel great. It also can push back worry. Through the release of those endorphins, your mind relaxes and worry often subsides. It can stave off cravings for that not-so-healthy sugar and carb-loaded food we love. And it can improve your sleep. So while a massage is great, sometimes just a quick, free walk around the block is all we need. For Focus on Women, this is April.

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Musical Soul Food Gospel is now on Alexa. It's easy. Just say, Alexa, play Musical Soul Food. From classic gospel hits to today's inspiring voices, you'll hear music that uplifts, encourages, and inspires anytime, right in your own home. Say it today. Alexa, play Musical Soul Food.

chubby baby is usually thought of as a healthy baby. But what if the baby fat doesn't go away? Medical science has confirmed that fat is not good at any age, even among babies. A recent study showed that children who were overweight at age 2 or later during their preschool years were 5 times more likely to be overweight when they turned 12. We used to believe that a pudgy child would simply outgrow and lose the extra weight. But today's kids don't get nearly the exercise kids did a generation ago, and their diets are often loaded with sweets, starch, and carbs that add pounds. Feed your baby whole foods, not fast foods. Make sure your children spend more time in physical play than in front of a television screen. I'm Alexis Comer for Black Health Now.

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1: Ladies, if you need more motivation to quit smoking, consider this. As a woman, you face twice the risk of getting lung cancer than men. If there's any good news, it's that you are less likely to die from the disease. But why risk a horrible disease that could be deadly? Why women are more susceptible to the cancer-causing agents in cigarette smoke is not clear. But the findings indicate that women who smoke should be screened sooner and targeted with anti-smoking messages earlier. Young women should be aggressively discouraged from smoking. The earlier a girl begins to smoke, the higher her risk of an early death from many forms of cancer, emphysema, or cardiovascular disease. If you smoke, quit, and encourage others to do the same. I'm Alexis Comer for Black Health Now. Black Health Now.
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0: 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Thank you and God bless.
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9: We've talked a lot about measles over the past year, but mumps has largely flown under the radar, even though it's been making a bit of a comeback as well. That's because fewer people are getting the MMR vaccine, which stands for measles, mumps, and rubella. The vaccine's been around for decades. It is effective. It is safe. What makes mumps outbreaks difficult to contain is that symptoms usually don't appear for 2 to 3 weeks after someone's been exposed. And that can make it hard to pin down where that exposure took place. And someone who is infected can transmit the virus to someone else before they are symptomatic. If you get sick, which could manifest like a run-of-the-mill respiratory virus or the telltale swelling of your cheeks and jaw, all you can really do at that point is to treat the symptoms and also isolate yourself so you don't infect anyone else. I'm Dr. Sanjay Gupta, helping you live a better life.
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There are some places that God does not want us to be. Sitting around feeling sorry for ourselves is one of them. My sisters, you have got to cancel your pity party. If we are not careful, every now and then, we will allow things that happen and other people's reactions to them to wound our spirit to the point where we'll be having a pity party. Pity party refers to allowing ourselves to sit around feeling sorry, sad, hopeless, and rejected. Maybe the job promotion did not come through this time, or maybe the loan did not come through. Maybe it was something else, and whatever it was, it just broke your heart. Don't sit around feeling sad. What kind of a party is that? Woman of God, don't stay there. Tell gloom, despair, and depression that you are coming out of this situation. Tell gloom, despair, and rejection that you are not going to hang out with them anymore. Make up your mind that you are going to move on. Open up your mouth and declare, "The joy of the Lord is my strength." Let the love of God break through and remind you that if you made a mistake, God will forgive you. If you made a bad decision, God will help you to get things together again. If you got caught up in a mess, trust God to restore you. If something happened that broke your heart, believe that God will give you the strength that you need to continue on. God has too much invested in you for you to quit on Him. Stop sitting around worrying about what people are saying. A big difference between you and some of the want-to-be divas, that's right, they're just wannabes. Some of those wannabe divas that are talking about you is that people know about your situation, but some of their embarrassing or heartbreaking moments are hidden away somewhere with a lock on it. Let people talk if they want to. Go get your life back and enjoy living again. There are people to see, places to go, things to do, friends to make, and more blessings to receive. The devil thinks he has you, your gifts, talents, energy, and anointing on lockdown. Shake your fist in his face and tell him you can't keep a good woman down. Tell him this pity party is over. I'm coming out of this with the help of the Lord. My sisters, you've got to cancel your pity party because a sister's got to do what a sister's got to do. Remember, whatever is going on in your life, God's got everything in control. You stand on the word of God that declares, "No weapon that is formed against me shall prosper." It's time for a shout out. Want to give a shout out to all of the sisters who've made up your mind that you are no longer going

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1: Sing. Yes, you can. Yes, you can.

This is April. We are all running at top speed. And I think as women, we're running faster than anyone. And it's all taking a toll on us mentally and physically. So today, I'm urging you to rest. Now, we've spoken many times about the importance of getting enough sleep, how over time, the lack of sleep results in weight gain, increased blood pressure, and higher risk of heart attacks. But today, I'm specifically talking about rest. That needed break from the everydayness, that time where we allow ourselves to replenish, to slow down, to refocus. True rest is just as important as sleep. It's amazing how we've conditioned ourselves to take pride in not using all of our vacation days or bragging about how busy we are. Yes, we couch our comments as complaints, but too often we wear these complaints as badges of honor, as though proving our struggles and busyness bring us self-worth. Well, that's just plain stupid. Every day we march closer and closer to death, and when we finally get there, do we want our lives to be measured by our to-do list? Instead, take the time to rest, to reflect, to pray, to enjoy family, to slow down. For Focus on Women, this is April Anderson, Rest Dynamically.

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12: 20 years ago, the average attention span was about 2.5 minutes. Today, it's just 47 seconds. Pretty disconcerting. That's according to new research out of UC Irvine. But really, this isn't our fault, at least not entirely. We can blame technology and the world around us. Attention, it turns out, is not an unlimited resource. You only have so much of it to give. Start paying more attention to what times of the day you seem to be at your mental peak. Try to knock out the more complicated stuff during that time. It's also important to take breaks every so often so you can more easily lock in when you're trying to concentrate. One expert said, even trying to visualize where you want to end your day with everything all wrapped up or with tons left to do. That can act as a real motivator. I'm Dr. Sanjay Gupta, helping you live a better life.
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0: 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We have church up in here.
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0: You're listening to the Question and Answer program, a ministry of the Through the Bible Radio Network with our Bible teacher, Dr. J. Vernon McGee, who for over 30 years answered the many questions of his listeners. Our first question comes to us from a listener in Dallas, Oregon, and she writes, is there any truth to the claim that the pre-tribulation rapture doctrine originated in 1830 in Scotland by the Plymouth Brethren?
1: No, there really is not. It is a false charge in this sense, that at different periods in the history of the church, from the very beginning, there was a tremendous interest in prophecy, just as there is today. And there arose a group of people back in 1830 that put a great emphasis on the pre-trib position, the premillennial and pre-trib position. And it wasn't new with them at all. This is something that they got, I think, from the Word of God. Frankly, I never heard of them myself until a big emphasis was placed upon them. I was raised in the South. The first man that I ever heard teach the pre-mill, pre-trib viewpoint was a Presbyterian preacher. He was my pastor. He's the one who led me to Christ. He didn't get it from the Plymouth Brethren at all. They have put a big emphasis on it, and they have put a great emphasis on Bible study, by the way. I think that if you tell the real truth about the Plymouth Brethren, they were a group of people that were raised up that put an emphasis on the study of the Word of God. And in the study of the Word of God, they come to the pre-trib viewpoint. Now, personally, my experience has been with ministers and theologians and seminaries that the place that puts the emphasis on the Word of God are pre-mill and pre-trib. Now, I can well understand that 100 years from today, that it may be somebody will dig up some of the tapes that I have made, and they'll be pre-mill, pre-trib. And they'll say, this fellow McGee, he started this pre-mill, pre-trib, and they will say nothing about the fact that I emphasize the entire Word of God and that I went from Genesis to Revelation. You see, it's so easy for historians to lie. And an outstanding historian made that statement. So easy today for these people to make that charge. I consider it nothing in the world but propaganda, because the big question is not, did it originate in 1830 or not? Does the Bible teach that? And the very interesting thing is, I can't get these folk that are post-trib and post-millennial or amillennial. Most of the post-millennial didn't have a post to hide behind, so they became amillennialists, and that has happened in my lifetime. When I started out, my entire denomination was post-millennial. Well, you'd have a difficulty of finding a post-millennialist today, and the fact of the matter is that they have never put an emphasis on Bible teaching, this group, and never have. And today, we attempt to put an emphasis upon it. Now, I'd like for them, instead of spending their time making an attack on the pre-mill, pre-trib viewpoint, why don't they present Bible teaching? I have never heard of a prophetic conference. I'll have to take that back. I heard of one. I never heard of a prophetic conference where the speakers were post-trib and amillennial. I said I had heard of one. I was invited back to Wheaton, Illinois several years ago for a prophetic conference. And it was stated that at the end of our conference, they were going to have an amill post-trib conference, you know, to follow up, to give what they said was the truth. Well, I do not know what really happened. I was told that it went one day, and there was nobody to hear their position, so they called it quits. So the fact of the matter is that these brethren spend their time, therefore, attacking the pre-mill, pre-trib viewpoint, and this is one of the arguments they use. Sure, these people put a great emphasis on prophecy, But they put a great emphasis on Bible teaching. If you want to find out in the Pentateuch, the wonderful development that was made in the study of the Pentateuch, why, you get some of the Plymouth Brethren's books. They're good. They did a lot of study. But you see, they don't emphasize that at all. And I spent time with that because this is quite a discussion today.
0: Our next question comes from a listener in Linton, Indiana, who writes, should the following passages be taken literally? Genesis 2, verses 1 to 2, John 5, 28 and 29, Hebrews chapter 9, verse 26b, and 2 Peter 3, verse 8.
1: And I'm going to take all four. Genesis 2, 1 and 2. And I will read it. Thus the heavens and the earth were finished, and all the host of them, and on the seventh day God ended his work which he had made, and he rested on the seventh day from all his work which he had made. Now, the question is, how literally shall I take these three passages? And this is the first one. May I say to you that I take it, that's all that I can say to you is how I take it. I take it quite literally. I think that God created the heavens and the earth on six literal 24-hour days, and that on the seventh day he rested. Now, the rest here is not a rest because he was tired. The rest was it was finished. There wasn't anything to add to it. And I accept that as being a literal, to be taken very literally. That is my viewpoint of it. Now, I think there's a great spiritual message here for us. It has an application for us today. Now, that seventh day belongs to the old creation. We are told that today, if any man be in Christ, he's a new creation. And today we belong to a new creation that began on the day of Pentecost. And it denoted the finished work of Christ. Because you will recall that when he died on the cross, he said, "It's finished." And when he prayed that great high priestly prayer, why, he said, "I finished the work thou gavest me to do." Well, obviously, there was some other work besides creation to be done, and it was the work of redemption. And on the cross, he handed in that report to the Father that it's finished. And so we have now here a great truth for us today. The Lord Jesus then, after his resurrection, appeared for 40 days, then ascended into heaven. And on the day of Pentecost, he made it clear he had arrived in heaven because he said, "If I go, I will send him unto you, the Holy Spirit." And he came on the day of Pentecost. And we're told that when the Lord Jesus ascended to heaven, he sat down on the right hand of God. Doesn't that indicate to you resting? He's resting now from redemption, so that the Lord Jesus came to this earth, and over a period of 33 years, why, he worked out for you and me a plan of redemption whereby we could be saved. And that work was a bared arm work. When he created the heavens and the earth, we're told the finger work. The heavens declare the glory of God, and the heavens show his finger work, just the finger work of God. But when he worked out redemption, in the 53rd of Isaiah, he says, "To whom is the bared arm of the Lord revealed?" Well, after he finished that, he came to this earth, born of a virgin, and he rose again from the dead, appeared for 40 days, ascended to heaven, and now he sat down. The work is completed. Nothing more for him to do and nothing more for you to do, because the writer to the Hebrews tells us that we've entered into his rest. What rest? Rest of redemption. So that you're not under any legal restrictions today. You actually are not called upon to worship God on any day that you don't want to. Sunday doesn't work out for you, try another. And I don't object if these people that want to worship on the Sabbath day, and that's Saturday. That's all right. I just don't like them to tell me what day I'm to worship on, because Paul has told me that one man observes one day and one another day. Now, we observe, the church has observed from the beginning the first day. Why? Because on the seventh day, he was dead inside the tomb. On the first day, he came back from the dead. And may I say that that's when the new creation begins. We're joined today to a glorified Christ. We hear so much about the man of Galilee, but it is the man that's gone into heaven. That's the glorified man, not the man of Galilee, but the man of glory. And he's the one we're united to today. So this is a great spiritual truth that is shared. But that's by way of application, the interpretation, just as literal as it possibly can be. Now, let me continue to move through these passages that this brother has given me from Linton, Indiana. The next passage of scripture that I'm turning to, he gave, is John 5:28-29. Marvel not at this, for the hour is coming, in the which all that are in the grave shall hear his voice, and shall come forth, they that have done good unto the resurrection of life, they that have done evil unto the resurrection of damnation. Again, this is to be taken literally, and this is the literal overall picture. The hour is coming when everyone in the graves are going to hear the voice of the Son of God. But they're not coming forth, all of them at the same time. There are two resurrections. In the first resurrection, those that have done good. Well, how did they do good? By their works? No. They obeyed God. They believed on the Lord Jesus Christ, and they were saved. And that was made unto them the righteousness of God. They were clothed in the righteousness of Christ. What a glorious, wonderful, beautiful picture that we have here. And as Paul puts it, even the righteousness of God, which is by faith of Jesus Christ unto all and upon all them that believe, so that when you trust Christ, you're clothed with his righteousness, and you're made good in God's sight. God sees you as he sees Christ. Therefore, I think it's to be taken quite literally. Then there's a second resurrection, and that's the resurrection of the lost. We have that given in Revelation. It's a great white throne judgment. Many of the truths, the great truths of our Christian faith that are developed in the epistles and book of Revelation, you'll find that the Lord Jesus gave that great truth in a nutshell somewhere along the line. I think every great truth he mentioned, and this is when he mentioned the question of resurrection. I want to take the next verse that he has given, and that's found in Hebrews 9:26b, and I'll read that. Let me read the whole verse. For then must he often have suffered since the foundation of the world, but now once in the end of the, not world, but end of the age. The world is not coming to an end. All we're going to do is just trade this old earth we live on in on a new model. The Lord's going to give a new heavens and a new earth, but we're going to have the earth. We're going to have this world that we live in, but it's going to be traded in on a new model. But now once in the end of the age, now this age we're living in is coming to an end, hath he appeared to put away sin by the sacrifice of himself. Now, he came at the end of the Old Testament dispensation. That's what he meant about the harvest. A harvest is always at the end of a dispensation, and planting takes place during the dispensation. You and I today are to plant or sow the seed, which is the Word of God. We're not harvesting today. He'll do that at the end of the age. Read Matthew 13, you'll find out he'll do that at the end of the age. But now at the end of the age, of that Old Testament age, he appeared and he put away sin by the sacrifice of himself. Now that is to be translated literally. That's what he did, literally. That is the way that I think that passage of Scripture should be taken. And then from it, great truths flow, just like a river flows from a spring and a fountain. And that's what you will find. Now I want to take the next scripture. In fact, it's the last scripture, and that's 2 Peter 3:8. But beloved, be not ignorant of this one thing, that one day is with the Lord as 1,000 years, and 1,000 years is as one day. That one, I think, is to be taken literally, but let's understand what literally Peter meant when he said that. He didn't say that a day is 1,000 years for us today. Some of them seem like it sometime, but they're not. They're 24-hour days, and that's quite literal. But to God, this matter of time, it is not something he measures. You and I measure time, and all of us know today we're trust-sensible people. Many of us are getting along in years, and we don't have many days left. I can remember as a young man, I thought that out yonder that I'd be here 1,000 years, but I find out now I'm not going to be here that long. And I think that's true of many of you. And what Peter is saying here is that as far as the Lord is concerned, a day or 1,000 years are the same because he's dwelling in eternity. But for you and me, a day is 24 hours, and 1,000 years is a whole lot of days and a whole lot of hours. And he's making that kind of a contrast in the context of how God looks at it. Doesn't mean that it's that way. So many people pick this up and run back to the account in Genesis of creation and say, well, then the day there could have been 1,000 years. That's not what he's saying. He's talking about 24-hour days, and the word day, the context will indicate to you what it means. He's talking about a day here that can be measured by hours or by years, that so many days make a year. That's the way he's measuring it here. And there is a way, an expression, the day of the Lord. That's a period of time. But that is so clear that the context makes it clear, and that there's a day of judgment coming. Now, that is a period of judgment. That's an expression. But in a passage like this, you can pretty well understand, I think, that we ought to learn to treat the Bible with as much intelligence as we treat other books. If you found this in a book, you wouldn't draw the absurd conclusion that 1,000 years and a day were equal. The man's not making them synonymous. He's drawing a tremendous contrast here. They're as different as the day and night could be.
0: Our final question today comes to us from a listener in Six Lakes, Michigan. She writes, how can Jesus be the beginning of the creation of God, as indicated in Revelation chapter 1, verse 5, and chapter 3, verse 14? Also in Colossians 1, verse 15, if he is the incarnate God.
1: Let me begin, actually, with the last one that you gave, and we'll take a look at these others also. But in Colossians 1, 15, it says, who is the image of the invisible God, the firstborn of every creature? And it really is the firstborn of the creation. But the interesting thing about that passage and the others that you've given me are in an area that teach the deity of Christ. You can be sure of one thing, that in this passage here, that he is spoken of as the Creator. For by him were all things created that are in heaven, that are in earth, visible and invisible, whether they be thrones or dominions or principalities or powers. And all of that in a series of things that are pertain to Christ. This one is drawn out and made to mean he's a creature. Well, it says very definitely in this passage that he is the creator. Now, Paul is the one who wrote this, and Paul is also the one who preached a wonderful sermon over in Antioch of Pisidia. And Dr. Luke records that sermon for us. And I think I probably ought to go over there and read just one verse to you. Because it says back in the second Psalm, it says, "This day have I begotten thee." And it refers to what Christ is saying, that the Lord said unto my Lord, "Sit on my right hand, and this day have I begotten thee." Well, when was he begotten? And Paul makes it clear when in this sermon. He says, "God hath fulfilled the same unto us, their children, in that he hath raised up Jesus again, as it is also written in the second Psalm, 'Thou art my son, this day have I begotten thee.'" Has no reference to Bethlehem and his birth. It has reference to his resurrection from the dead in Joseph's tomb. That's what he's talking about. Now, he is the firstborn here in the sense that he's the creator. The next verse clarifies that, "For by him were all things created." Now, he can't be a creature and be the creator at the same time. That would put you back under the first heresy of the church, where it was taught that there were these different gradations of creation, which today is utterly ridiculous, and even the cults don't use that anymore because it was very ridiculous. Now let me turn to one or two of these passages. In fact, I see no reason why I shouldn't turn to both of them that you have given to me. The first one is here in Revelation, and it's Revelation 1:5. "And from Jesus Christ, who is the faithful witness." He's the first begotten of the dead. He's the first one that's ever been raised in a glorified body and is in that body today. "And he's the prince of the kings of the earth, unto him that loved us and washed us from our sins." He is the first begotten of the dead. That is the thing that you need to recognize. He's begotten from the dead. The passage makes it clear what he's talking about. Not his birth at Bethlehem, has no reference to that at all. And this is in that exalted passage here in the first chapter of Revelation that shows him as the glorified Christ, the one in all of his glory. And then in Revelation 3:14, you give me that verse, it says, "And unto the angel of the church of the Laodiceans write, these things saith the Amen, the faithful and true witness, the beginning of the creation of God." Well, what does it mean by the beginning? Well, the one who is the beginner is the beginning. He is the one that teed it off. He is the one that started it. He is the one that began that. It's perfectly ridiculous to take these scriptures and try to build from it a doctrine against the deity of Christ. These scriptures actually teach the deity of Christ, reveal him as that. And of course, these are the scriptures that the cults would have to answer. And they try to answer by boldly saying they mean something else, which of course they do not.
0: Well, with that answer, we must come to the end of our program today. 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
2: 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Remember, there is power in prayer.

God bless you, everyone. I have something that I've been praying about all week long that I want to share with the body of Christ. Those of you who have been following us on our radio program, we appreciate you. But I want to share with you something that's not often shared to the body of Christ, because many of us do not sacrifice enough to experience these things. But God has led me by His Spirit to share with you experience and why our prayer life and our prayer line is so effective. It's not because God favored us. It's not because that we have studied, because these are things that you have to sacrifice yourself in a relationship with God, not religion, but with God. They don't always tell you this, but when God truly anoints your life, life doesn't always get easy. In many ways, it becomes more hectic, in a good way, in a kingdom way. You can't share these things unless you have gone through them. And I'm compelled to share with you, many of you who are just wondering what's going on in your life. You're looking for answers. You're going to church. However, the preacher, the teacher, the one who's speaking may not be as in tune with God concerning many people's situations. A lot of times, preachers are into performance, trying to get applause, but not building people's lives up, equipping the body of Christ. We want to prepare you for the battle to come. We want to prepare you for the battle that's already in your life. Religion may attract comfort for some, but true purpose often attracts conflict. The moment heaven marks your life, opposition begins to notice. Suddenly, the thing that once came easy began to meet resistance. People who once understood you begin to misunderstand you. Doors that once opened effortlessly start closing without explanation. You may even find yourself wondering, why did everything become heavier the moment I decided to take God serious? But hear me clearly, the shift is not always a sign that you are on the wrong path. This shift is a sign and a confirmation that you have finally stepped into the right one. You did not suddenly become cursed. You became visible in the spirit realm. The devil sees you now. He's taking you serious now. He's moved now by your praise the Lord's. He's trembled by your hand wave. He's agitated by your prayer life. You didn't just suddenly become weak, my brothers and sisters. You became a threat to the forces that were comfortable while you were distracted, passive, compromised, and spiritually asleep. Some people live quiet, undisturbed lives and just want to make it to heaven. But others carry something that creates a reaction that the moment it begins to grow, when the oil of God rests on a person, conflict often follows it. Today, those of you who are listening to this broadcast, lean in. We're going to uncover 5 signs, brothers and sisters, to give you revelation and understand that you, yes you, may just be carrying an anointing that shifts

0: Works.
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6: My name is Jay Hope. I'm calling from Killeen, Texas, Central Texas area. I called in feeling a bit discouraged and stressed out. I talked with Dr. Williams, and after praying and talking through the situation, I feel 10 times stronger, more focused, and literally I feel like I have a prayer team with me, and I'm definitely appreciative of the time and kindness that was shared with me. So I will definitely tell everybody and absolutely get my friends in the car so we can drive around and listen to this fantastic show. Thank y'all so much for what you do, and thank you for praying with and for me.
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3: This is Ed Gray. Proverbs 27 verse 17 tells us, "As iron sharpens iron, so one person sharpens another." A good argument supports its claim with sound reasoning, research, and evidence, such as facts, statistics, and quoted opinions from authorities on both sides of the argument. Engaging in good arguments sharpens your mind and can strengthen your stance if it's valid. When researching a subject, don't just limit your research to a sympathetic source. Find sources that disagree with your argument. Take note of their rationale and use of evidence. That way, you'll be familiar enough with these opposing viewpoints to argue against them. The people who make us sharper are often the people who disagree with us. That's how iron sharpens iron. I'm Ed Gray. Elevate your thoughts and your eyes.

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3: If you're just tuning into the show, we're talking about five signs that you may be carrying an atmosphere shifting anointing. A lot of times we don't know what's going on with us because we're not being taught, and the devil will capitalize on our lack of understanding. The Bible said, in all thy getting, get an understanding. And we, because of our 42 years of experience in spiritual warfare and walking through this, we did not have someone to explain to us what it was that we were going through. But now that we have gone through it, we dare not allow you to experience the same lack of understanding that we did. And it will make your life a whole lot better. It will make life with Christ more revelational and bring more spiritual clarity. We're going to talk about five. I'm going to give you three. Then we're going to close with the other two. So stay tuned. Number one, intense spiritual warfare without a clear reason. Things just happen. And this goes on a lot in a lot of spiritual intercessors. If you are a spiritual intercessor, these things happen a lot. And it just happened from out of nowhere. And when you are carrying a atmosphere shifting anointing, you do not need to make obviously mistakes, or you don't have to sin to come under this type of attack. Your calling alone can provoke this resistance. That is why some battles appear with no logical explanation. You hear me? You can feel pressure when nothing outwardly seems wrong. You may feel heaviness during peaceful seasons. Thoughts, confusion, fear, and frustration may try to enter your mind without any open door. But those moments are not always emotional mood swings. Sometimes they are spiritual collisions. The enemy does not waste energy on what carries no threat. Hell studies potential, my brothers and sisters. Darkness reacts to purpose. And that is why some chosen people fight battles nobody around them can even see. On the outside, everything may appear normal, but internally there is tension, resistance, and invisible pressure. You wake up drained, you pray and feel pushback, you try to focus, yet confusion surrounds your mind. The Bible says in Ephesians, the 6th chapter, verse number 12, "For we wrestle not against flesh and blood." That means not every battle has a human face. Not every attack is about circumstances. Some things are happening because your spirit has already been recognized before your public assignment has fully appeared. So when warfare increases, do not immediately assume God has abandoned you or you've done something wrong. Sometimes warfare is not proof that God is absent. It is evidence that God is present, active, and growing something down on the inside of you the enemy cannot ignore. Sign number two, isolation and separation. Sometimes God separates you before he elevates you. Certain relationships begin to fade, environments begin to shift, and you may feel alone in ways you can't explain. Isolation is not always punishment. Oftentimes, it's preparations. God often removes distractions before he reveals destiny. And the third of the five is you feel increased resistance before breakthrough. The closer you get to purpose, the stronger resistance can become. Fear increases, doubt increases, opposition increases. Why? Because breakthrough is near. The enemy fights hardest when he knows your next season carries powerful influence, healing, freedom, and impact for others. So don't quit in the middle of resistance. Do not mistake pressure for failure. And do not allow temporary warfare make you forget who called you. Because if God anointed you, he also will equip you. And what heaven has placed on your life, my brother, my my sister, no darkness can permanently stop. We're going to share and close with 4 and 5 after these messages and songs. I am Dr. CL. If you need prayer, 855-815-8255.

0: 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Just say, Alexa, play Musical Soul Food. 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Say it today. 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
14: 20 years ago, the average attention span was about 2.5 minutes. Today, it's just 47 seconds. Pretty disconcerting. That's according to new research out of UC Irvine. But really, this isn't our fault, at least not entirely. We can blame technology and the world around us. Attention, it turns out, is not an unlimited resource. You only have so much of it to give. Start paying more attention to what times of the day you seem to be at your mental peak. Try to knock out the more complicated stuff during that time. It's also important to take breaks every so often so you can more easily lock in when you're trying to concentrate. One expert said, even trying to visualize where you want to end your day with everything all wrapped up or with tons left to do, that can act as a real motivator. I'm Dr. Sanjay Gupta, helping you live a better life.
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19: That you just may be carrying an atmosphere shifting anointing. Number four, you may have unexplained delays and closed doors. One of the hardest things about carrying this type of anointing is dealing with doors that seem to close for no reason. You pray. You call into the prayer line, you prepare, you do everything you believe God wants you to do. You obey God, yet opportunities still get delayed. People promise support and suddenly they disappear. Plans fall apart at the last minute. Things you know should move forward become strangely difficult. And if you are not careful, you will begin blaming yourself for battles that were never personal failures. But sometimes closed doors are not rejection. Sometimes they are divine protection. God would often delay what you are asking for until your spirit is strong enough to carry what comes with it. Because some blessings attract warfares you are not yet prepared to fight or handle. The enemy understands that if he cannot destroy your calling, he will try to frustrate your patience. He wants you to tire, be discouraged, be offended, and emotionally exhausted before your breakthrough ever arrives. But hear this, every delay is not a denial, every closed door is not a dead end, and every season of waiting is not wasted. Some of you listening today are not buried. You are being planted, and what God plants, he fully intends to grow. Isaiah 40 and 31 says, but they that wait upon the Lord shall renew their strength. So don't allow temporary delay to make you abandon internal purpose. Last but not least, you survive what should have broken you. My God. This may be the greatest sign of all. People look at your life and wonder, how are you still standing after everything you have faced? And the reason they ask that is because they are the very ones that the devil has been using, and they have allowed the devil to use them to try to break you. Now they're wondering, how are you still standing? Because if they was on the Lord's side, the right side, they would know why you're still standing and how you're still standing. So watch out for those who ask you in the midst of battle, how are you still standing? How have you not lost your mind? It's because they are an angel of darkness. The betrayals should have destroyed you, they say. The heartbreak should have hardened you. The pressure should have silenced you. The attacks should have made you quit. But somehow you survive, just like this prayer line. My God, this is a testimony. I'm just giving you pretty much my testimony. You survived. You made it. Not because you were strong always, not because you had all the answers, but because God's hand remained on your life, even in your darkest moments. There were seasons you cried in silence. Nobody knew. Seasons where you questioned yourself. Nobody saw. Seasons where you felt abandoned, overlooked, and weary, and nobody knew it. Yet God kept bringing you through. That is what happens when purpose is attached to your life. The enemy may fight you, but he cannot erase what God has ordained and anointed. The fire may touch you, but it cannot consume what heaven has protected. I'm thinking about the words in Romans, the 8th chapter, verse number 37. Nay, in all these things, we are more than a conqueror in Christ Jesus. So if you're listening today and life has been heavy, don't lose heart. You are not crazy for feeling resistance. You are not weak because the battle has been intense. And you are not forgotten because the journey has been difficult. There may be something powerful on your life. There is an anointing that God has placed on your life, a mantle for this season. And if God trusts you with the oil, he will also sustain you through the warfare. I am Dr. CL reminding you, stay encouraged, stay prayerful, stay faithful, and stay focused. And never forget what God placed on the inside of you is greater than anything standing against you. I am your brother in Christ. And I am God's intercessor for this season and furthermore. We stand on God's word because God's word has standard and longevity. We refuse to act out of flesh and we refuse to lose it in a season where God is looking for a man to stand in the gap. I am Dr. CL. Till next time, we pray we prepared you today for church. And I pray you have some good church on tomorrow. And if not, we had church today. God bless you.
20: Prayer works.
21: I just want to say that the help that I needed from Dr. Steele. And I tried other prayer lines, but they weren't like this one. Thank you, Dr. Steele. You're one of a kind. Thank you.
22: Yes, hello, Dr. Williams. My name is Melinda Hooper. How you doing this morning? And they get my call because I heard an advertiser on Rejoice Radio. And I do say that it's either a prayer, but if you call me back, I don't pick up it because I'm on my way out the door. But can I get you to give me a call and pray with me? Call my name out before the Holy Spirit right now in the name of Jesus. My name again is Melinda Hooper. Thank you so much. I really do stand in need of a prayer. I can't go through all the tell you all that I'm going through right now, but I know prayer is well needed. I appreciate it. I will promise you I will give God all the honor, praise, and glory for him answering this prayer. Thank you, Dr. Williams.
23: Blessings, blessings, blessings, Doctor. This morning I called into the prayer line. I just want to encourage everybody that listens to the radio and listens to Dr. CEO. I want you to understand that God is an on-time God, and he does everything right on time. I called in this morning to just ask the man of God to come into agreement with me concerning my finances, and not only did he give me a word concerning some things that God had already spoke to me about, but also he gave me a word of confirmation for the direction and the movement of which God is taking my life into. So I want everybody to just be encouraged. This man of God is doing great and mighty things. Call in, bless soul. He didn't ask me to say any of this, but support the man of God, because it's very rare that you have somebody that is in tune with the Spirit of the Lord that wants to pray over your life. So just be encouraged this morning. If you're going through something, if you need encouragement, if you need instruction, direction, or wisdom, call in and allow for the man of God to pray over your life and over your situation, and God will speak and you will see things begin to shift. Just through the prayer this morning, God has given me confirmation even on the direction that my life is to go in. So I want everybody to be blessed in the name of the Lord today. Thank you.
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6: If you are struggling with substance abuse, alcohol, pills, whatever it may be, first of all, it's nothing to be ashamed of. We know addiction is a brain disease, and we also know getting into recovery can be tough. Also, in case this helps, I want to tell you about a new study at a Harvard School of Public Health, which found that spiritual belief, the idea of a steady religious practice, had a protective effect from addiction. Experts we talked to told us there were probably a few reasons why this might be the case. Number one, excessive drug and alcohol use would not be the norm in a religious community, and people want to fit in. Two, a belief in a higher power provides people with hope and solace, great foils for addiction. And three, and I think there's some merit to this, regular attendance in a faith community also provides connection. Just like in AA, camaraderie and social support is often what you need. I'm Dr. Sanjay Gupta, helping you live a better life.
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Make your vision your own. For Focus on Women, this is April. As William Shakespeare stated, to thine own self be true. Or to put in today's vernacular, sister, don't lie to yourself. The concept of self-truth seems simple enough, yet it is bogged down with the societal values we so often buy into. Having the right car and the right job, living in the right neighborhood, wearing the hottest label, or making sure our hair and nails are on fleek. But so often we strive to live up to these external standards, our own goals and visions become hostage to the values of success others buy into. To that we say, whoop, hold up. To thine own self be true and make your vision your own. Folks are quick to tell you what you can't do, what you can't accomplish, but you know that given the opportunity, you're destined for greatness. So instead of wasting your time and energy on visions of success set forth by others, make your own vision of success. Dare to dream. Listen to your calling and then step out to achieve it. Yes, there will be bumps in the road, but through struggles and hardship comes resilience and discipline. Embrace the path and commit to your own vision, not that of your friends or parents, but you. Life is short, so embrace the possibility and step out on faith. For Focus on Women, this is April daring you to be dynamic.

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Ladies, if you need more motivation to quit smoking, consider this. As a woman, you face twice the risk of getting lung cancer than men. If there's any good news, it's that you are less likely to die from the disease. But why risk a horrible disease that could be deadly? Why women are more susceptible to the cancer-causing agents in cigarette smoke is not clear. But the findings indicate that women who smoke should be screened sooner and targeted with anti-smoking messages earlier. Young women should be aggressively discouraged from smoking. The earlier a girl begins to smoke, the higher her risk of an early death from many forms of cancer, emphysema, or cardiovascular disease. If you smoke, quit, and encourage others to do the same. I'm Alexis Comer for Black Health Now.

If Rance Allen was here, he'd say, I need you to work it out. Work it out. Me. Just wave your hand.

0: Hi, my name is Rachel. I was just calling to give a shout out to the Place of Victory Church Apostolic, where the pastor is Ronald James Woods Jr. Be blessed.
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11: A colleague of mine was telling me the other day about how their Instagram feed is filled with videos, most of them kind of funny, about how grandparents and friends tend to bulldoze new parents out of the way to get to see their baby. As a dad of three daughters, I know how life really does become all about them the moment those kids are born. But I also know parents are still people too, who need their own attention beyond being mom or dad. And moms, in particular in those early years, can feel especially invisible in the eyes of other people. So what can you do to stop contributing to what is known as maternal invisibility? Women we spoke to said these two things were the most helpful. When people stopped to ask how they could best support them, number one, or when they took the initiative to handle certain tasks that obviously needed to be done. I'm Dr. Sanjay Gupta, helping you live a better life.

Org. 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
1: This is Ed Gray. What's the most important part of learning? Questioning is the most important part of learning. Kids questioning may be annoying, but they are crucial to their learning. Starting at about 2 years of age, they begin barraging their parents with endless queries from, are we there yet? To, mommy, why is the moon round? Questions that often seem more like desperate ploys for parental attention than anything else. And to make things worse, cooperative parents are often treated with a relentless barrage of follow-up questions, many of which involve one word, why? Is this process infuriating? Yes, but it is crucial to their development. Tomorrow, I'll tell you why. I'm Ed Gray. Elevate your thoughts and rise.

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9: If you are struggling with substance abuse, alcohol, pills, whatever it may be, first of all, it's nothing to be ashamed of. We know addiction is a brain disease, and we also know getting into recovery can be tough. Also, in case this helps, I want to tell you about a new study out of Harvard School of Public Health, which found that spiritual belief, the idea of a steady religious practice, had a protective effect from addiction. Experts we talked to told us there were probably a few reasons why this might be the case. Number one, excessive drug and alcohol use would not be the norm in a religious community, and people want to fit in. Two, a belief in a higher power provides people with hope and solace, great foils for addiction. And three, and I think there's some merit to this, regular attendance in a faith community also provides connection. Just like in AA, camaraderie and social support is often what you need. I'm Dr. Sanjay Gupta, helping you live a better life.

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1: My heart is always longed for something more. 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

0: 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Musical Soul Food Gospel is now on Alexa. It's easy. Just say, Alexa, play Musical Soul Food. 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Say it today. 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
3: This is Ed Gregg. The Declaration of Independence says, we hold these truths to be self-evident, that all men are created equal, that they are endowed by their Creator with certain unalienable rights, that among these are life, liberty, and the pursuit of happiness. In essence, God created all human beings to be equal. He gave us life, freedom to think, and the talents to be prosperous and happy. Because these are blessings from God, these rights should not be taken, surrendered, or compromised. Those who practice discrimination compromise the divine declaration and violate the integrity of who we are as Americans. Those who remain silent in witness of discrimination surrender to it. Your silence can be worse than violence. I'm Ed Gray, author of the book 40 Days to a Life of Gold. Elevate your thoughts.
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14: A better life with Dr. Sanjay Gupta.
15: People have started using AI for all sorts of things, but I cannot think of an area where the stakes are higher than your health. First of all, I'll tell you this. I know doctors who have cracked some seemingly impossible cases with the help of AI, so it can be a powerful tool. But AI can also hallucinate, provide bad advice, and be just as confident when it does that. If you do decide to plug any personal medical information into one of these chatbots, you should know that while the companies that created them have robust privacy protections in place, they are not bound by HIPAA, like your healthcare provider is. Whatever the advice presented to you, take it with a degree of healthy skepticism. Always get a second opinion. And remember, if you ever experience concerning symptoms, skip the AI consult and head straight to the ER. I'm Dr. Sanjay Gupta, helping you live a better life.
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1: Now, some songs we know entertain people, but your music ministers to people. We know that. It's evident by how your music is not just national, but international. So what responsibility do you feel as a songwriter when creating music for the kingdom? What do you feel is your responsibility?
2: Yeah, I mean, I think, you know, my responsibility, your responsibility, everybody that is called to music ministry. I think one of the top things is I believe that we have to create music that perpetuates the genre. The greats like the Hawkins and the Winans and the Crouches and the Clarks and others. When they did the music, they did it out of a pure love for God and a pure love for the music. And I think creatives have to get back to creating music that helps build the genre, not just the spins and not just the sales and not just the hype. But yeah, we got to keep the genre alive. We got to keep it strong. So I'm always thinking about that as I'm creating music. I want to create music that keeps the genre strong.
1: Okay.

0: encouraging, and uplifting on stage with Earl Bynum.
1: Well, let's ask this question. So you've worked behind the scenes for years creating hits. We know that. I know that. I don't know if the world knows that, but you have. So do you believe songwriters get enough recognition in gospel music today?
2: Well, I think, you know, I don't think they get enough recognition, but I will say that the lack of recognition should not stop you or create a lack of creativity for you. Mm. I think oftentimes we're in a celebration culture. Maybe I'll say that. We're in a celebration culture. You know, everybody, you got to celebrate everybody. You got to celebrate everything. And there are a lot of people that miss the celebration and become discouraged and leave it alone. And go where, you know, this often said people go where they're celebrated, not where they tolerate it. So yeah, I think songwriting is one of those things. It's a thankless job because we're not up performing the music all the time. And sometimes the people that's performing the music forget that you wrote it. And forget to mention you and forget to acknowledge you, but you can't stop creating. You can't stop submitting. You can't stop doing the music because you're not being celebrated.
1: That's good. That's good. Let's ask this. So when you
0: 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It's easy. Just say, "Alexa, play Musical Soul Food." From classic gospel hits to today's inspiring voices, you'll hear music that uplifts, encourages, and inspires anytime, right in your own home. Say it today. Alexa, play Musical Soul Food.
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12: Have you ever noticed that you mostly breathe through one nostril at a time? Even when you're not sick, even when your allergies aren't bothering you. The body actually switches the dominant nostril as frequently as every 2 hours while we're awake. That's according to Adam Taylor, an anatomy professor at Lancaster University in the UK. This alternating cycle is automatic. It's regulated subconsciously by the hypothalamus and the brain, he said. Your body does this to give each nostril a chance to rest and repair so they don't get too dried out, which could make it easier for pathogens and inflammation to cause damage. Now, Taylor also said, studies suggest the left nostril may be more dominant, and when the right nostril is dominant, the body is in a more alert or even stressed state. Who knew? Pretty fascinating stuff. I'm Dr. Sanjay Gupta, helping you live a better life.
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0: that's exciting. There are a couple of new groups, a couple of new artists that are great, talented people, but also have great music also too, that you can kind of get into. You can go song to song, you can listen, you can see that there was some input and some time spent in the arrangements and the organization of thought, and they're saying things that haven't been said, and they're singing things that haven't been sung. So that's my thing on that. Now, one of the things that concerns me is I don't know if people honor and recognize the quality of the music that has been done in the past. Young musicians often say to me, "Hey, what are you listening to? What have you listened to?" So when I start giving them a list of the music that I listen to on the regular, like, "We've never heard of these people." I said, "Well, you know, it might help you to be successful if you can learn these people's catalogs, because the movements, the arrangements, the spirit, the feel." We sometimes revisit the music as being old school, but I think it's only one school. And if it's one school, then you got to make sure you take all the classes in one school.
1: That's good, sir. That's good. I like that.
0: Yeah.
1: It's funny you say that, because I was talking to a songwriter yesterday, and a great musician, and we were talking, and I was sharing about something I'm working on with someone else who's connected with Teddy Riley. They've never heard the name Teddy Riley.
0: Yeah.
1: And I'm never heard the name.
0: Yeah, our generation is totally clueless to music from the 60s to the 80s.
1: Yeah.
0: And then even the 80s to the 2000s, you know, you could very few even have that grip.
1: That's true. So
0: if you don't have a grip on the past, it's hard to impact your today and your tomorrows.
1: That's
0: gotta
1: true.
0: Have a grip, gotta have a musical grip on that past.
1: That's good.

0: encouraging and positive on stage with Earl Bynum.
1: Now, let's say this. Every great songwriter has a story behind a powerful song. What is the one song you wrote during a difficult season in your life that still touches you, say, deeply today?
2: So, Earl, that's a question, of course, I'm asked pretty often. I got great stories for songs, but there's some songs that I didn't have a story for. So, and I want to say to anybody that's out here that's making writing music, you don't always need an experience. You need an inspiration. You need something that inspires you. And it, you know, because you may not have an experience like you know, being sick or being in a car accident or losing a job or losing. You may not have that, but. True. But if you seek for inspiration, then you can find subject matter that people can use. But I will quickly just tell you a story. I put out an album not long ago called Favor. Psalms, Hymns was my third project, and my mother was transitioning, I remember very vividly. Taking the mask off of my mother's face and her taking her last breath, and with my family gathered around in a hospital in Mississippi, and left the hospital, went back to the hotel room, and I wrote a song called This Is Not the End, and wrote the whole song and ended up singing it at my mother's funeral. Oh, wow. So I guess when you think about songs, so some years later, I ran into Bishop Charles Blake in the airport, and he says to me, "Hey, you know, you don't know how, you know, I really love that song, I Need to Survive. We sing it at the church every day. You know, this is the presiding bishop of the Church of God in Christ." But sure. he says to me, "You have a song on your album called This Is Not the End that I play at funerals at West Angeles."
1: Wow.
2: And so you know, I think, like I said, I think an experience kind of I think experience causes inspiration, but if you don't have an experience, you definitely need something that inspires you. This is not the end. That's the little story behind that, and it's the last song in the album, and I think I say thank you to my mom just for her life. Wow. And basically just said, it just talks about you know, because of the love of Jesus, this is not the end. You know.
1: That's awesome.
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17: If you are struggling with substance abuse, alcohol, pills, whatever it may be, first of all, it's nothing to be ashamed of. We know addiction is a brain disease, and we also know getting into recovery can be tough. Also, in case this helps, I want to tell you about a new study out of Harvard School of Public Health, which found that spiritual belief, the idea of a steady religious practice, had a protective effect from addiction. Experts we talked to told us there were probably a few reasons why this might be the case. Number one, excessive drug and alcohol use would not be the norm in a religious community, and people want to fit in. 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I'm Dr. Sanjay Gupta, helping you live a better life.
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1: Wow, if you're just tuning in, we're talking with songwriter, producer. Listen, I can go on and name so many things that he does, David Frazier. So, David, after all the songs, awards, relationships, and impact you've had on gospel music, what do you believe your true legacy will be when people speak your name years from now?
2: I hope, Earl, that if my name is spoken, that they'll say that he wrote this song that was a blessing to me. He did something. He did something. He said something. He did something that was a blessing to me. And, you know, I have a little saying, I like to bless as many people as I possibly can. So that's my goal. I think that's why I'm if God has me still here for a little while, so that I can continue to bless people, as many people as I possibly can. So that's my goal.
1: All right. Well, tell them about your new music. We know you got new music. Tell them about the song, where they can find it, how to connect with you as well.
2: So the new project is called, this is my fifth Psalms, Hymns, and Spiritual Songs. It's called Grace Songs. And we had a single out called Until the Whole World Sings, which was not too long ago, just kind of introduced the project. But the new single off of the record is called Finish.
0: 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Just say, Alexa, play Musical Soul Food. 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
14: A colleague of mine was telling me the other day about how their Instagram feed is filled with videos, most of them kind of funny, about how grandparents and friends tend to bulldoze new parents out of the way to get to see their baby. Now, as a dad of three daughters, I know how life really does become all about them the moment those kids are born. But I also know parents are still people, too, who need their own attention beyond being mom or dad. And moms, in particular in those early years, can feel especially invisible in the eyes of other people. So what can you do to stop contributing to what is known as maternal invisibility? Women we spoke to said these two things were the most helpful. When people stopped to ask how they could best support them, number one, or when they took the initiative to handle certain tasks that obviously needed to be done. I'm Dr. Sanjay Gupta, helping you live a better life.
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0: 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On stage with Earl Bynum.
1: Awesome. Any shout outs to anybody you want to give?
2: Oh, wow. So since I'm on the radio, let me shout out Sharonda. Hey, Shay, I hope you watched this. And I've done a couple of projects, some music on a couple of projects that are out now. Bishop Brian Moore, Life Center Choir.
1: Yes.
2: They have a new project out. I wrote a song on there called I Will Say Yes that Wendy Wyatt sings.
1: Yes.
2: Pastor Wendy Wyatt is phenomenal on that. And then, I have a couple of just independent records, Freddie Moore and Intentional out of California, new music coming. Pastor E. Dewey Smith is going to have a new single coming that I wrote called I Will Sing. And it was a lot of fun. It's going to be a great little praise and worship song for churches. And what else? I hope to be at the Hampton Ministers Conference this year teaching a song off of the new project called Psalm 134. And shout out to Omar Dickerson, the people there at the Hampton school there. So I'm looking for, and DMWA this year, be at New Music, got a song that I'll be doing there as well too. So I Will Not Fear is a song I'll be doing at New Music this year. So
1: Now that you're gonna be at GMWA in New Music, you gotta stop by the room of the Alliance, the GAG.
2: Yes,
1: yes. The GAG. Come through, say hello, say something.
2: Yes, yes, right. I will for sure.
1: All right. Wow, y'all. Keep it locked where it's hot. You're on stage with Earl Bynum. David, we appreciate you. Thank you so much for all you do, for all the songs you write, for all the hearts you continue to touch through your music and through your life. You have certainly been one of those and still continue to be one of those who we will stand on the shoulders of, because your music is sang all around the world, and we appreciate you, y'all. Keep it locked where it's hot. You're on stage with Earl Bynum, and remember, can't nobody beat you being you. So continue to be the best you that you can be.

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11: How often do you stop to wonder whether you should share something that's revealing, maybe even embarrassing, with a partner, a friend, or even your boss? In her new book called Revealing, The Underrated Power of Oversharing, behavioral scientist Leslie John says doing just that can help you deepen relationships that are vital to your life. We need people to trust us in order to get things like love, friendship, and career success. That's what she told us. When you make yourself vulnerable by revealing something sensitive, it does make other people trust you. In turn, when you ask someone to reveal something about themselves, showing that interest will generally lead someone to like you more. Why? Because people like to be asked about themselves, she says. It also signals that they are discriminating and choosy, but in a good way. I'm Dr. Sanjay Gupta, helping you live a better life.

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1: He cannot fail. 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
1: Don't shake that salt shaker. Toss it. The American Medical Association is urging the Food and Drug Administration to put warning labels on foods with excessive salt. Foods considered high in salt are those with more than 480 milligrams of sodium per serving. That includes hot dogs, most canned soups, a cheeseburger, a slice of packaged pepperoni pizza, and an order of chicken chow mein. 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Toss the salt shaker and use salt alternatives like Mrs. Dash instead. 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I'm Alexis Comer for Black Health Now.

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1: The same God that delivered you before. He's faithful. He's God. He'll do it again. Come on and sing it, Daryl.
2: In my distress, you heard my cry.
1: Yes, Lord.

Have you ever thought about how you are dressed from day to day? My sisters, we have got to dress right. Our Dress Right focus is not about any attire that we can buy in any store. It's about something that we should and can wear every day, everywhere, all of the time. Now, I know somebody's probably thinking, she does not know what she's talking about. There's no way in the world I'm going to wear the same thing to church every time that I go. I've got some sisters who talk about you really bad. And some of those sisters belong to my church. Listen, I assure you that nobody will talk about you wearing this outfit all of the time because it's invisible. Though it's invisible to the human eye, opposition forces know that you are dressed right and ready for spiritual warfare. You don't need any money to buy it. This outfit is not too heavy nor too light. It's just your size and it fits just right. It's available to every child of God. It's called the whole armor of God. When you need to remind the devil of who you are and whose you are, you need to be dressed right. When it's time for warfare prayer, you need to be dressed right. When you really need to let folks know that I'm not fooling around, I believe God for his help, you need to be dressed right. My sisters, you've got to be dressed right because a sister's got to do what a sister's got to do. Remember, whatever is going on in your life, God still has everything in control. Stand on the word of God that declares, if I ask anything of him according to his will, I know that he hears me. It's time for a shout out. Want to give a shout out to all of the sisters who are recovering from surgery and those who have scheduled surgery dates. Certainly, we are believing the Lord for your healing. Right now, I need some sisters who are so glad that the Lord has blessed you to come on right now and lift your voice to the Lord and give him a praise. He's waiting, ladies. Let the Lord hear you. Holla.

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1: Hello, this is Reverend Charles Blanks. I'd like to send a shout out to my pastor and wife, Reverend and Mrs. Sammy Rash. Thank you.
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16: 20 years ago, the average attention span was about 2.5 minutes. Today, it's just 47 seconds. Pretty disconcerting. That's according to new research out of UC Irvine. But really, this isn't our fault, at least not entirely. We can blame technology and the world around us. Attention, it turns out, is not an unlimited resource. You only have so much of it to give. Start paying more attention to what times of the day you seem to be at your mental peak. Try to knock out the more complicated stuff during that time. It's also important to take breaks every so often so you can more easily lock in when you're trying to concentrate. One expert said, even trying to visualize where you want to end your day with everything all wrapped up or with tons left to do. That can act as a real motivator. I'm Dr. Sanjay Gupta, helping you live a better life.
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7: We all know how important it is to stay active as we age, especially as we get older. But I've come to realize that for as good as people are about getting their cardio in, a lot of older folks really don't seem to be doing the recommended amount of strength training or even understand why it's so important. It helps you stay functional and therefore independent for as long as possible. Certified strength and conditioning specialist Dana Santis says a great place to start is not with dumbbells or barbells, but with your body weight, which allows you to build strength while also learning how your body moves and where your limitations exist. It also reduces the risk of overwhelming your connective tissue, which adapts more slowly than muscles as we get older. Once you're comfortable, you can dial up that intensity, but do it slowly, do it carefully. I'm Dr. Sanjay Gupta, helping you live a better life.
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1: Mother, can we talk?
2: 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I've been waiting a long time for this conversation.
1: Mom, thank you for raising me the right way, even though I chose to live my life the wrong way. I know now you love me.
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1: Out of all the times I disrespected you, lied to you, and didn't listen to you, I need you to hear me now. 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

The Fear of Fear. For Focus on Women, this is April Anderson. Fear is a necessary emotion. It raises warning flags to ensure self-protection. It's what's responsible for our fight or flight trigger, and a healthy dose of fear has kept us all safe at one time or another. But when fear keeps us from growing and achieving our goals or the life we crave, we need to reevaluate it and own it. If there's something that you have wanted to do, have yearned to do, but have not taken the initiative to do, then perhaps it's fear getting in your way. Fear of failure or fear of success, either way, the paralyzing effects of fear are preventing you from going for that goal. Do you think you aren't smart enough or aren't deserving enough or aren't talented enough? Whatever it is, that self-defeating crutch you're leaning on is nothing more than fear. And if you continue to lean on it, you're allowing your fear to trigger a self-fulfilling prophecy. Realize that all success comes with hard work, focus, and yes, sometimes failure. But it's through pushing through the failure and committing to the hard work that we sweep the fear aside and see the fruits of success. So don't fear the fear. Instead, take some deep breaths, calm your mind, visualize your success, and go for it. For Focus on Women, this is April. Be dynamically fearless.

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1: 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It takes both courage and wisdom to admit your errors, especially when they are very stupid and foolish. Here are six guidelines you can use to learn how to accept responsibility. 1. Learn your profession thoroughly while you're developing your capacity for accepting responsibility. 2. Learn the duties of your boss and be prepared to accept his or her responsibilities at a moment's notice. 3. Take advantage of every opportunity that offers you increased responsibility. 4. Perform every job assigned to you to the best of your ability. 5. Accept constructive criticism. And finally, stick to what you know and think are right. I'm Ed Gray, author of the book 40 Days to a Life of Gold. Plant today's thought in the garden of your mind and let your consciousness grow with it.

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1: Good afternoon and welcome to the show on this May 30th, 2020, Saturday morning. Somewhat good weather out today, but still it doesn't seem right. I guess the big news today, Karen, first of all, let me welcome my co-host, Karen Wilson.
2: Good afternoon. Good to hear your voice.
1: I guess the big news today is that the rioting across the country as a result of Floyd death in Minneapolis has taken over the discussion about coronavirus in any rate. You know, that was really tragic what happened up there. This police officer, Derek Chauvin, was finally arrested. He is the police officer who put his knee on Floyd's neck for, I don't know, 7 minutes, 11 minutes,
2: 8 minutes,
1: long
2: and
1: 46 enough for,
2: seconds.
1: How long was it?
2: It was 8 minutes and 46 seconds, and he did it 3 minutes after he was non-responsive. So it was clearly intentional.
1: Of course, that led to riots, first of all, in Minneapolis, but then across the country last night. Groups rioted all over the country, including in front of the White House. They had to call out the Secret Service in front of the White House to keep people from breaching the fence and getting into the White House. I think what's significant about all this is that, you know, it's throwing a spotlight on police brutality, especially as it relates to African American communities. And so many deaths at the hands of police officers around the country have really been ignored, even in the city of Peoria, have really been ignored. You know, it's leading to an explosion throughout the country. What are your thoughts?
2: I completely agree with you. Where I don't condone, you know, the rioting and the looting and burning, but it is symbolic of how fed up people are. And I've been all this morning watching different YouTube clips and stuff all over social media, you know, especially the entertainers like Jamie Foxx came out and actually went to Minneapolis. Beyonce has spoke out. Kelly Rowland, you know, these are people who are influencers. And anybody who has family members, like, I mean, we all have black sons. We all have black fathers. And we are fearful and rightfully so. I mean, there, and even for me, I said, I don't have a car right now, but I'm kind of scared to get one. Sandra Bland could have been any of us. You know what I'm saying? And so we have to be strategic because I did a podcast earlier this week, and one of my pastors had said, you know, you can't lose your cool like this, because then when they throw you in jail, you're going to lose your voting rights. And that's what they want. You can't play into their hands, and you've got to remain calm, cool, and collected. But I'm telling you, I've been struggling. I've had to go in the prayer closet a couple of times this week because I'm very upset, very angry, and I know that's not the place that I need to be.
1: I know that I noticed earlier today that there apparently was some light demonstrations even in the city of Peoria either last night or this morning because of as a result of the death of Mr. Floyd in Minneapolis, George Floyd in Minneapolis. But you know what's happening, though, as you listen to the newscast throughout the country this morning, there's a new twist that's been added to all that's going on, and that is that apparently white supremacist groups have infiltrated the demonstrations in large cities like Atlanta and Minneapolis and St. Paul and even in Washington, D.C. And they are intentionally looting and starting fires and then hiding behind legitimate demonstrators. And apparently the governor and the attorney general and the mayor and the chiefs of police in both St. Paul and Minneapolis arrested some people last night, only to discover some white people. I don't know if you noticed the crowds in Minneapolis are primarily white people. But they arrested some people last night, only to discover that they were paramilitary militia, white militia, neo-Nazis, and others who I guess they've been advertising on social media that they intended to go to those cities and sow chaos in places where they could sow chaos. And so they're starting these fires in addition to other buildings, they're burning down black-owned businesses in those communities. And then the rioters, of course, get blamed for it. Well, apparently the authorities in Minneapolis are on to it, and they're asking legitimate demonstrators to this evening honor the curfew that's been put in place in Minneapolis and other cities so that they can ferret out these infiltrators who are egging this on and who are intentionally burning down businesses in order to cast a poor light on the demonstrators. And that creates a tremendous problem because how do you determine who are legitimate demonstrators and who are infiltrators unless you're able to arrest somebody who has an identifiable past as being a neo-Nazi or one of the other white supremacist groups in the country. What have you heard along these lines?
2: I have not heard that. Back to the march here in Peoria, a young man, Sincere Williams, I believe is his name, and he's a recent grad of Richwood High School, is organizing the march here in Peoria, and it's supposed to take place at 1 p.m., and they'll start at the riverfront and walk and march back up to the courthouse. About the militia people, don't you have to get a permit to be able to demonstrate or whatever? So how are they even getting those papers if they're not on the up and up? I'm just throwing that out there.
1: Well, they're just joining the large groups that are already on the street.
2: Okay.
1: You know, everybody in the crowd doesn't need a permit. And, of course, in this situation where these are mostly spontaneous, people aren't going to worry about getting permits to demonstrate. They came out in crowds initially because the district attorney in Minneapolis refused to arrest the police officer that actually killed George Floyd, and he's still refusing at this point in time to arrest the other three or four officers who joined with him. I mean, they one by one and another either knelt in his back or on his buttocks or on his legs while he was down, and they didn't come to any sense of realization about what was happening. until one of them took Floyd's pulse and found out he didn't have one. Well, he was already dead at that point in time.
2: Well, you try and have three grown men sitting on you and see if you survive that.
1: Exactly. Well, initially the guy told him that he was claustrophobic. And, you know, all this over a $10 or $50 alleged fake bill that they claim he was trying to use to buy some product from some store. And that action, well, that's the same thing about what happened in New York when the young man was choked to death by the police for selling a 50-cent cigarette.
2: Can you believe that was 6 years ago? It's been six pardon? Years since that happened. I couldn't believe that.
1: Yeah, and almost identical circumstances.
2: Yeah.
1: A low-level alleged crime and a man's death. Now, there's no question in my mind that police officer certainly knew that putting his knee in that man's neck for that period of time was going to cause the potential for death. And so when you look at his picture and the way he's staring into the camera with his hands in his pocket, it shows callous disregard for the life of that individual on the streets of Minneapolis. But, you know, the outrage is not only about George Floyd in Minneapolis. There's also the woman who was subject to a police no-knock raid at her home, and the police come in with blazing guns, shoot her 8 times. Her boyfriend's returning fire, but because he didn't know who's coming in the door, so he thought it was somebody breaking in. Fortunately, no charges have been filed against him, but she's dead. And so she's another name that they are, adding to the list of people, African-Americans, male and female, who have been unlawfully killed by police around the country. So these protests are just about enough is enough. And in every one of the cities that protested last night, you can identify an African-American male or female who has been killed by the police for little or no reason. And it just reached a boiling point. And then, of course, Trump doesn't help things with his comment, where there's looting, there's going to be shooting. As if to say, and these cronies who are out there, these white nationalists, you know, those are Trump people who want to blame. This is all about the election. This is all about the election. Who want to blame legitimate demonstrators so that they can turn the tide of the elections in favor of Donald Trump. That's my take on what's going on. And it's tragic, and who knows where it's going to end. I have no clue, but this is legitimately reported on many of the radio stations and TV stations, especially on MSNBC this mm-hmm. morning, about knowledge. And it comes from principals in the area, like the mayor of Minneapolis and the mayor of St. Paul, who happens to be African-American, the chiefs mm-hmm. of police, the governor of the state, all have evidence that the demonstrations are being infiltrated by white supremacists. Now, today, all of those principals are going to join the demonstrators in legitimate protest against what happened with Mr. Floyd in Minneapolis. And, you know, to some extent, you lay it at their feet. If they had acted prudently and arrested that police officer, you can't find a police officer or police chief across the country who hasn't said that was not proper procedure. And many of them are instructing their officers. They immediately used it as a teaching moment and gathered their officers together and say, look, this is not proper procedure. And if you do this on my force, even Chief Marion in the city of Peoria, basically told officers, you do that in, under my force and your butt's gone. And so, you know, it truly was murder. And it took them too long to arrest that guy. He now has been arrested and charged with third-degree murder, which is something that I think they can prove. I don't think they could prove first-degree murder, although people are still calling for that first-degree murder charge. But they also want the other three or four officers arrested. And that's legitimate as far as I'm concerned. They aided and abetted. Mm-hmm. We hear that all the time in the city of Peoria where people who are, I mean, there were 13 people just tried in the federal courts all at one time, most of them gang members, if not all of them, before Judge Shadid. And some of them, the charges against them were aiding and abetting. They may not have done anything, but they, it's almost like when we were little, they used to say, if you grin, you're in, you know? So they aided this guy. They all knew that what he was doing, or should have known anyway, that what he was doing was illegal, that he was killing that man intentionally, and they took no action to get him off his neck, notwithstanding the fact that there were people around, especially the 17-year-old girl, African-American female, who had the courage to stand against the wishes of the police and videotape the whole set. But there were other people around that were telling them, you're killing him. Get off of his neck. Mm-hmm. And this callous police officer continued to look him dead in the eye and keep his knee on Floyd's neck. You know, to me, if a jury doesn't find that guy guilty and send him away to prison, there is no justice. And I'll say this, if he goes to trial and a jury doesn't find him guilty, stand by, because the rioting will start again. If they're able to stop it before his jury trial, it will start again, not only in Minneapolis, but around the country, because people are really sick of what's going on in this country. Even in our own community, the young man who was shot by 6, 7, 8 police officers in Peoria at his home because he allegedly made an attempt to rob a bank, but was known to have mental disabilities, mental problems, and the police would not allow his parents to talk him down and get him out of the house. And so when he walked out of the house, they shot him dead. That, to me, was execution as well. So, you know, it's just, it's reached a boiling point across the country. Let me hear your comments on what it's all about.
2: I totally agree with everything you're saying, and all this anger we need to harness and have that same energy at the ballot box, because the state's attorney, all those judges, everybody is elected, and you can use your power to change the narrative, and people need to realize that. I know everybody gets excited about the presidential election, which is important, especially coming up this November. But you have regular local elections that are just as important. Even here in Peoria, we had a chance to elect Chris McCall, who was for us, by us, as a state's attorney, and we let that slip. So coming back, you know, in 2024, we need to get it together. So, but yeah, we need to get that same energy at the ballot box. Everybody who's standing in line for Jordan's, you need to make sure you're registered to vote, because that's where our power is. And that's one of the things that, you know, like I mentioned earlier, we have to, as far as the march here in Peoria, we have, in order to have direct action, the NAACP is supporting it, but we're not involved in it because we have to have approval from national, and one day notice is not enough time to do that. And that is for strategic reasons because of liabilities and different things. But at the same time, you know, there's a lot that people can do. How about let's show up at a city council meeting? Let's show up at the school board meeting. You want something changed? Our voices matter, and people need to be educated on the power of the vote. Yes, it does count. We saw that with Dr. Ali. One vote stopped her from being our, fifth district city councilor. But I think she's very more effective as at large. So everything happens for a reason, and I totally believe that. And there's always a lesson and a teaching in everything that happens, and you just have to be mindful and be like, okay, God, what am I supposed to learn from this? And go from there.
1: Well, I think people across the country are recognizing that the things that are happening in this country are coming directly from the White House, from the guy in the White House. It's significant to note that if you read any of the news clips that are coming from, you know, major media across the country, there are now white people who are openly admitting that they voted for Trump in 2016, but don't intend to vote for him this time in 2020. And the reason is that this country is so divided because of him.
3: Hello.
1: And because of his policies, his racist policies, not only to people on the border, you know, where families are separated from children, but his statements, you know, after the marches in Charlotte, where he said, where there were obviously white supremacists and neo-Nazis marching, basically saying Jews will not replace us, that there were good people on both sides, you know, without identifying any good people in those people that were marching with torches like they did back in the 40s, 30s, and 40s, that they have decided that they made a mistake. And by voting for Trump and putting him in office, and he has been so divisive, it's just incredible. Even with this coronavirus, he's not concerned about the over 100,000 people who have died as a result of this virus, when many of them could have been saved had he acted prudently and judiciously when he first knew about it, when his national security people were warning him that a pandemic was coming, and he ignored it and even called it fake news and even said it was a Democratic ploy to defeat him at the ballot box. Had he acted early on when he had first was told about its coming, lives could have been saved. And but yet, he was so concerned about his economy that he didn't care and doesn't care about the people who have lost their lives and those of us who have survived it, who have lost loved ones, because it's of no interest to him. The man has no sense of compassion at all for anybody in this country. He thinks only of Donald Trump and what he can make on this presidency, how he can line his own pockets. So your point is well taken. It's time for him to leave. And it's not going to be easy. People are going to have to get out to the polls in droves. You know, people are going to have to get registered. Those who have never voted before are going to have to get registered and show up to vote. And, you know, he's fighting mail balloting because he knows that the majority of those votes will be against him. They won't be for him. And so he's coming up with this ploy about how it's so fraught with the danger of forgery and that sort of thing. You know, it's just amazing what in the 3.5 years he's been in office, what he's done to this country. I'm sorry, go ahead.
2: I said destruction is what he has done. I wanted to put this out here for people. Okay, so everybody, well, there's been one person that has withdrawn their consideration for Biden's vice president. I believe it was the governor of Nevada. And so now I've seen a couple of reports that have surfaced about that Amy Klobuchar, they're looking at her, but she failed to prosecute. It might be the same guy that just killed George Floyd years ago in the same type of case where it was unlawful restraint and whatnot. And to me, I think she should recuse herself as well. So, I mean, just keep that as food for thought. But at this point, it doesn't matter who is running. I mean, he needs to be strategic in who he picks as his running mate, and he needs to go ahead and do Stacey Abrams and quit playing around. But at this point, if Mickey Mouse was standing there, I'd have my pom-poms out for Joe Biden, trust and believe, because we can't have 4 more years of craziness. So it's already done. It doesn't really matter, but I think it would be an easier run if he went ahead and picked a black female. But at this point, for me, it doesn't matter. Doesn't matter.
1: Well, and therein lies the conundrum that we are faced with. I hadn't heard that about Amy Klobuchar. I know there was some mention in the news about her record when she was a prosecutor. That same claim has been voiced about Kamala Harris as well when she was a prosecutor in California.
2: Mm-hmm.
1: But, you know, I like to have the person step forward who is completely without fault. Sort of like what Christ said when the Jews were accusing the one female of being in essence, a prostitute. Or he looked at them and said, "Let he who is without sin cast the first stone." But, you know, they're going to find fault with everybody. And, you know, you can say Stacey Abrams, but there, to me, are other candidates that need to be considered. One of them is Val Demings, who is from Florida. She would be great. So Kamala Harris would be great. I mean, the field is so wide and so diverse and so deep with knowledge that we can't start nitpicking candidates for vice president. We just got to ensure that people get out to vote for another president. And otherwise, we'll all, you know, that's intentional. So dissent among Biden supporters. I'd like to say one final thing before we get off the air, and that is the hypocrisy of Vice President Pence, who had the audacity to stand up and say, and in essence condemn what was going on in Minneapolis and across the country, and they were so sorry about Mr. Floyd's death and so sorry for his family, and we will and we defend the right of people to stand up and protest. And I'm thinking, what about Colin Kaepernick? What did they do? They ran him out of the NFL because he was kneeling over what? The same thing that people are demonstrating about in Minneapolis, and that is the brutal killing of African Americans around the country. And he's been run out. He and Trump. Trump with Pence, in conjunction with the owners of NFL teams, have run him out of football for doing exactly what Pence stood up and said, we will defend the right of people to demonstrate for what they believe. What a hypocrite. I am so sorry to this hypocrisy that's going on across, coming out of the White House. It's boiling over in me at this point in time. Well, to close out, people pick up a newspaper, turn on the news, listen to what's happening across the country, and pay attention, because your life depends on it, just like Mr. Floyd's life depended on it.
2: Yeah.
1: With that, Karen, take us away from here.
2: Okay. As Percy always says, a family that prays together stays together. So choose a church online, and we'll catch you next week. Thank you so much.
1: Well, they don't have to go online anymore. The churches were allowed to open this week, so I imagine.
2: Okay.
1: Yeah, most of the house of worship. With limited capacity, let me remind people of that. In fact, the Supreme Court ruled yesterday that 5-4 decision that states can limit the capacity that churches allowed in their houses of worship during this pandemic. With that said, have a good week. Talk to you later.
2: Have a blessed week. Bye-bye.
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1: Somebody give Jesus praise here. Come on, give Jesus praise here. We're going to sing and glorify God together, one body, one voice. All

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2: This is Ed Gray. What's the most important part of learning? Questioning is the most important part of learning. Kids questioning may be annoying, but they are crucial to their learning. Starting at about 2 years of age, they begin barraging their parents with endless queries from, are we there yet? To, mommy, why is the moon round? Questions that often seem more like desperate ploys for parental attention than anything else. And to make things worse, cooperative parents are often treated with a relentless barrage of follow-up questions, many of which involve one word, why? Is this process infuriating? Yes, but it is crucial to their development. Tomorrow, I'll tell you why. I'm Ed Gray. Elevate your thoughts and rise.

0: Yes, I'd like to give a shout out to the Rise Restored Church of God in Christ Church family, where the pastor is Elder Harry Setson. Amen.
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13: Making sure your kids get enough sleep. It's one of the most important things you can do for them as a parent, and yet it's often overlooked. Not only does sleep in the early years set the stage for mental and physical health, it also creates the foundation for how one sleeps later in life. That's according to the National Sleep Foundation. Now, that organization recommends 14 to 17 hours a night for newborns, 12 to 15 for infants, 11 to 14 for toddlers, 10 to 13 for preschoolers, and 9 to 11 for school-aged children. When it's age appropriate, start by talking to your kids about why sleep is important. It helps their body grow, helps their brains learn, helps their mood stay steady. Don't underestimate the importance of a routine. You can even narrate what you're doing step by step to help them along the way. I'm Dr. Sanjay Gupta, helping you live a better life.
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9: How often do you stop to wonder whether you should share something that's revealing, maybe even embarrassing, with a partner, a friend, or even your boss? In her new book called Revealing, The Underrated Power of Oversharing, behavioral scientist Leslie John says doing just that can help you deepen relationships that are vital to your life. We need people to trust us in order to get things like love, friendship, and career success. That's what she told us. When you make yourself vulnerable by revealing something sensitive, it does make other people trust you. In turn, when you ask someone to reveal something about themselves, showing that interest will generally lead someone to like you more. Why? Because people like to be asked about themselves, she says. It also signals that they are discriminating and choosy, but in a good way. I'm Dr. Sanjay Gupta, helping you live a better life.
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0: everybody, it's your boy Hezekiah Walker, and it's time for another countdown with my top 20 gospel songs of the week, including my power picks, my throwbacks, and much more. Plus, somebody will be taking over the number one spot, and you really don't want to miss it, so you gotta stay close. Let's get things started. Here's my boy
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0: 18 spot with After Tonight. We're on our way to the number one song in the country on the Hezekiah Walker Countdown, so stay very close.
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1: You've never been a football coach before, so you're not allowed to talk about this. 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

0: JJ Harrison and Youthful Praise takes the number 15 spot with Nothing Else. Hendrix Brown and Maverick City Music takes the number 16 spot with Run to You. I need you to stay close, everybody, because more is coming up on the countdown right after this.
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7: A Better Life with Dr. Sanjay Gupta.
8: We all know how important it is to stay active as we age, especially as we get older. But I've come to realize that for as good as people are about getting their cardio in, a lot of older folks really don't seem to be doing the recommended amount of strength training or even understand why it's so important. It helps you stay functional and therefore independent for as long as possible. Certified strength and conditioning specialist Dana Santis says a great place to start is not with dumbbells or barbells, but with your body weight, which allows you to build strength while also learning how your body moves and where your limitations exist. It also reduces the risk of overwhelming your connective tissue, which adapts more slowly than muscles as we get older. Once you're comfortable, you can dial up that intensity, but do it slowly, do it carefully. I'm Dr. Sanjay Gupta, helping you live a better life.
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0: Number 13 on the countdown, Kenny Lewis and One Voice with God Did It. Jason Nelson and Madison Ryan Moore takes the number 14 spot with Made New. Stay close, everybody. Songs number 12 and 11 are coming up. It's the Hezekiah Walker Countdown.
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12: Breast cancer is the most common cancer among women in the world. And according to a new study out of the University of Washington School of Medicine, an estimated 3.5 million cases a year are expected by 2050. Now, the good news is we've gotten so much better at screening, earlier detection, and cutting-edge treatments in many countries, including here in the United States. 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
0: It's your boy Hezekiah Walker, and we're getting ready to wrap up the first half of the countdown. Ron Carter and John P. Key all the way with songs number 12 and 11. But right now, let's check out the Hezekiah Walker throwback, Jesus Is My Help, by yours truly and the Love Fellowship Choir.

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4: A better life with Dr. Sanjay Gupta.
5: How often do you stop to wonder whether you should share something that's revealing, maybe even embarrassing, with a partner, a friend, or even your boss? In her new book called Revealing, The Underrated Power of Oversharing, behavioral scientist Leslie John says doing just that can help you deepen relationships that are vital to your life. We need people to trust us in order to get things like love, friendship, and career success. That's what she told us. When you make yourself vulnerable by revealing something sensitive, it does make other people trust you. In turn, when you ask someone to reveal something about themselves, showing that interest will generally lead someone to like you more. Why? Because people like to be asked about themselves, she says. It also signals that they are discriminating and choosy, but in a good way. I'm Dr. Sanjay Gupta, helping you live a better life.
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0: Down Walls comes in at number 8 with Able. And coming in at number 9 on the countdown, LaShane Knox and Ernest Pugh with Right There. Music from Tanya Nolan is coming up, so you gotta stay close. It's the Hezekiah Walker Countdown.
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8: Colleague of mine was telling me the other day about how their Instagram feed is filled with videos, most of them kind of funny, about how grandparents and friends tend to bulldoze new parents out of the way to get to see their baby. As a dad,

0: three daughters, I know how life really does become all about them the moment those kids are born. But I also know parents are still people, too, who need their own attention beyond being mom or dad. And moms, in particular in those early years, can feel especially invisible in the eyes of other people. So what can you do to stop contributing to what is known as maternal invisibility? Women we spoke to said these two things were the most helpful. When people stopped to ask how they could best support them, number one, or when they took the initiative to handle certain tasks that obviously needed to be done. I'm Dr. Sanjay Gupta, helping you live a better life.
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1: 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Love Never Fails.
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0: We're down to the top five on the countdown. It's your boy, Hezekiah Walker. And coming in at number five is Ty Tribbett with Holy You. And one of my favorite artists coming in at number six, Fred Hammond, Love Never Fails. We're coming down to the number one song on the countdown, so you gotta stay close. Another power pick is coming up right after this.
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7: We've talked a lot about measles over the past year, but mumps has largely flown under the radar, even though it's been making a bit of a comeback as well. That's because fewer people are getting the MMR vaccine, which stands for measles, mumps, and rubella. The vaccine's been around for decades. It is effective. It is safe. What makes mumps outbreaks difficult to contain is that symptoms usually don't appear for 2 to 3 weeks after someone's been exposed, and that can make it hard to pin down where that exposure took place. And someone who is infected can transmit the virus to someone else before they are symptomatic. If you get sick, which could manifest like a run-of-the-mill respiratory virus or the telltale swelling of your cheeks and jaw, all you can really do at that point is to treat the symptoms and also isolate yourself so you don't infect anyone else. I'm Dr. Sanjay Gupta, helping you live a better life.
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0: Fayek with I Can Count On You. 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
0: It's almost time to reveal the number one song in the country. It's your boy Hezekiah Walker. But before I get to that, it's time for my guest artist spotlight. She's known as a Christian artist who merges elements of Christian rock, contemporary R&B, and reflective singer-songwriter fare into her devotional songs. Her first EP, Not Forgotten, was released in 2017. Born in Compton, California, she was inspired to develop her singing talent at the age of 12 and soon began to write her own songs. Ladies and gentlemen, here's my guest artist spotlight, Jokia, with Let Him In.

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2: 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Jesus.

0: Congratulations goes out to my girl Nia Allen with Lord I Love You. It's now the number one song in the country and the number one song on the Hezekiah Walker Countdown. Thanks so much for joining me today. And until next time, may the peace of God wrap around your heart, mind, and soul. I'm Hezekiah Walker, and you've been listening to the Hezekiah Walker Countdown.
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5: A Better Life with Dr. Sanjay Gupta.
6: 20 years ago, the average attention span was about 2.5 minutes. Today, it's just 47 seconds. Pretty disconcerting. That's according to new research out of UC Irvine. But really, this isn't our fault, at least not entirely. We can blame technology and the world around us. Attention, it turns out, is not an unlimited resource. You only have so much of it to give. Start paying more attention to what times of the day you seem to be at your mental peak. Try to knock out the more complicated stuff during that time. It's also important to take breaks every so often so you can more easily lock in when you're trying to concentrate. One expert said, even trying to visualize where you want to end your day with everything all wrapped up or with tons left to do. That can act as a real motivator. I'm Dr. Sanjay Gupta, helping you live a better life.
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God be the glory. Welcome to the anointed sounds of real gospel. My name is the X-Man, your radio minister of music. Opening prayer, check. Opening praise, check. My intro, check. All right, the house is in order. We can get started right now. Family, the real flashback song of the hour is on the way, plus music from some of your favorite recording artists. You don't want to miss it. I have a very special interview for you from Kevin McFadden. He has a new song called They That Wait. I'll speak with him in a live interview and find out exactly what Kevin's been up to. Speaking of new music, I love the song. Her name is Anissa Fowler, and the song is called Love Lifted Me, and she recorded this live in my hometown of New York City. New York City, this is real gospel.

right here. Y'all wanna learn a part of the song with me? The words are, when nothing else could help. Come on, say that. Say, when nothing else could help. When nothing else could help. I don't know about you, but I've been in one of those places where nothing else could help but the love of Jesus.

0: That's the music of Danita Chandler. It's called Fly, and she's back, and she's back in a fly way, everybody. Make sure you follow her on social media. She has a very interesting, I don't know, she just has a lot of things going on that you would truly, truly, truly enjoy just following her music ministry. My name is The X-Man, and listen, I want to give you this opportunity to follow me on my YouTube channel, which is at Real Gospel with The X-Man. Please follow me on YouTube, TikTok, Instagram. Also, yeah, I'm on LinkedIn too. Yeah, and Facebook. How can I forget about Facebook? Follow me. Well, you know what's on the way, everybody. The Real Flashback Song of the Hour. Stay right there.
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3: This is Ed Gray. There is a tool called the Implicit Association Test, or the IAT. It measures unconscious or automatic associations of good and bad with black and white people. Most people have no idea of what their unconscious attitudes are about race. While many IAT testers would declare themselves racially neutral, more than 80% of all those who've ever taken the test end up having pro-white associations. Einstein once said, "Problems cannot be solved at the same level of thinking at which they were created." The more deeply subconscious a concept or belief is, the more powerfully it operates in our lives. The first step is to identify if you have a problem. Go to understandingprejudice.org/IAT and take the race test. I'm Ed Gray. Elevate your thoughts.

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the legendary Williams Brothers with our real flashback song of our Big Mama's Medley. 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
8: Making sure your kids get enough sleep. It's one of the most important things you can do for them as a parent, and yet it's often overlooked. Not only does sleep in the early years set the stage for mental and physical health, it also creates the foundation for how one sleeps later in life. That's according to the National Sleep Foundation. Now, that organization recommends 14 to 17 hours a night for newborns, 12 to 15 for infants, 11 to 14 for toddlers, 10 to 13 for preschoolers, and 9 to 11 for school-aged children. When it's age appropriate, start by talking to your kids about why sleep is important. It helps their body grow, helps their brains learn, helps their mood stay steady. Don't underestimate the importance of a routine. You can even narrate what you're doing step by step to help them along the way. I'm Dr. Sanjay Gupta, helping you live a better life.
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0: That's the music of Betty Griffin Keller with Come Go With Me. Before Betty Griffin Keller, B.B. Winans gave us Father in Heaven. 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
10: We've talked a lot about measles over the past year, but mumps has largely flown under the radar, even though it's been making a bit of a comeback as well. That's because fewer people are getting the MMR vaccine, which stands for measles, mumps, and rubella. The vaccine's been around for decades. It is effective. It is safe. What makes mumps outbreaks difficult to contain is that symptoms usually don't appear for 2 to 3 weeks after someone's been exposed. And that can make it hard to pin down where that exposure took place. And someone who is infected can transmit the virus to someone else before they are symptomatic. If you get sick, which could manifest like a run-of-the-mill respiratory virus or the telltale swelling of your cheeks and jaw, all you can really do at that point is to treat the symptoms and also isolate yourself so you don't infect anyone else. I'm Dr. Sanjay Gupta, helping you live a better life.
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0: X-Man, and here's Pastor Charles Jenkins and Fellowship Chicago with Stephanie Mills, Never Knew Love. And right after this song, I welcome back the one, the only, Pastor Charles Jenkins. This is Real Gospel.
1: Come on, right here.

0: Real Gospel is the place where God gets the glory and artists tell their stories. I am honored to have, I think they say the third time is a charm. This is the third time that you've been back with us, Pastor Charles Jenkins. Welcome back to Real Gospel.
1: Thank you so much for having me, dear brother.
0: The last time I spoke with you, it was just before you made the major announcement. You didn't make it on this program, let me be clear, that you were stepping down or retiring as pastor of your ministry in Chicago. What have you been up to since you have passed on the pastorate, as they say, in terms of church ministry?
1: Well, thanks again for having me back, and hello to everybody listening. I wrote a book about exactly what you just shared. Mm-hmm. When I announced that after 23 years of being a part of the pastoral leadership team at Fellowship of Chicago, I went viral. I trended on multiple social media platforms.
0: Mm-hmm. Yes, you have.
1: Every major news outlet in Chicago and many across the country wanted to talk to me. And so I was called by leading leaders across the body of Christ to ask me to write a book about, you know, this whole idea of transitioning, passing the baton, peacefully transferring power. And so I wrote a book called Seasons to help people understand that all of our lives are framed in scenes and segments of time, one big timeline broken down into many different time periods, their beginnings and their endings, their starts and their finishes. And there is a such thing as starter's blocks, but there's also a such thing as finding your finish line.
0: Mm.
1: And seasons can end and it not be drama or something's wrong or anger or frustration or disappointment.
0: True.
1: But God can give you a green light, a yellow light, and he can give you a red light, and it can be all good, and there can be a beautiful ending and also a beautiful new beginning. And so I wrote this book to help people understand that there are many different seasons in your life, and you could be called to do something else and be something else and still serve God and love God and serve people. Because I've had some people say, well, you know, you never stop pastoring. People don't know what pastoring is.
0: True.
1: Yes, it's marrying, it's burying, it's teaching, it's preaching, it's winning souls. But the church is also a nonprofit organization, the nonprofit sector being the third largest business sector in the country. And it's good business. It's God's business. And it's everything nonprofit management. It's staff management. It's curriculum management. It's financial management. It's conflict resolution management. It's curriculum management. I mean, it's a long list of things. Pastors do 100 jobs in one. And so in helping people understand, not just for pastors, but whoever you are, whatever season of life you're in, you got to know several things. You got to know how to hear from God. Got to know how to discover your purpose. Got to know how to discern God's red lights, green lights, and yellow lights. Got to know how to navigate seasons of transition. And when everything changes around you and sometimes with you, you got to know how to reinvent yourself, because sometimes God is calling you to turn into something you never knew you even could become. And you got to be able to be a transformer more than meets the eye and become something else.
0: Amen. Have you discovered that has been sort of an issue and a problem with a lot of ministries and churches in general, is just knowing when it's time to listen to God and do that next thing?
1: I think in our community in general, I got phone calls from politicians, from business owners, from community leaders, from, we can find our start and we're very passionate about it. God called me. But the difficulty for many of us is to find our finish line.
0: Mm.
1: God has said my time is up and it's okay. I'm a pass the baton. We don't pass the baton with our businesses in our community.
0: Mm.
1: We don't pass the baton in our roles of political leadership or community leadership or church leadership. And I'm not saying everybody's gotta leave. When I left, 23 years is a long time.
0: Yes,
1: anyway.
0: Yes, it is.
1: When I say retire, you know, people say, well, you can't retire. You just 40, 44. Well,
0: wow.
1: I started when I was 21.
0: Yes. That's why you look so young, because I was going to ask you how you pulled that off.
1: I had a lady who was a lead in an aviation company. For those who don't know what aviation is, it's airlines, airplanes, all that. She was a part of a private aviation firm. And she said, you know, I've been doing this role and I feel like God wants to move me to a new role and a new, and you released me to not be in fear and the embrace. And I've had pastors say to me, I want to be in education. I thought I could only serve God in this one role my whole life. I had one pastor tell me he wants to be a school superintendent, and now he's been freed and released to embrace this role. Watch this, and take his faith to the public school system to be able to empower faculties and staffs and students and districts and all of that. So for me, the exciting thing is to know that people know that seasons exist and they don't all have to look the same. And you can do more than one thing for your whole life. Some people are supposed to do only one thing, but God gave one talent, one, two, and one, five. And so work with what you got, maximize every season you're in, and know that God's got grace for your journey.
0: Amen. I was speaking to my wife the other day and I said, you know, I'm going to be speaking with Pastor Charles Jenkins. And so she was like, who? I said, you've never heard of him? She said, no. And I said, oh, okay. I said, my God is awesome. She said, oh, I said, yes, that guy. And so, so I only say that to say that, you know, as the scripture says, your gifts will make room for you. Although a lot of people are still rediscovering who you are, your work and the work that you've done have made room for you, because I'm sitting here with four pages of accolades that you have accomplished that most people, some people who are around you and keep up with you, they know, but a lot of people just don't know. I'm not even going to attempt to read all this stuff, but yeah, it's just amazing. I mean, the awards, the accolades that are across the spectrum, not just in gospel music, but you are a humanitarian as well. So I just wanted to say thank you for all your continued work and those other realms and other things that you do as well that God is leading you to do. I just wanted to say that.
1: No, I appreciate it. You know, we don't serve to be seen, but we should be seen serving by somebody somewhere. And our lives should live in a way that gives. And so, you know, I view myself as the FedEx man. You might not know my name. You might not know who I am, but I got a package for you. I got a package for you. Yeah. And I said all this stuff about the book. Some people might be wanting to know where to get it. It's at charlesjenkins.com. Charlesjenkins.com.
0: Amen.
1: Seasons.
0: Amen. So this song that you've got called Never Knew Love with one of my favorite, you know, I do listen to R&B, Stephanie Mills. How did that collaboration come about? I mean, wow, you've done it again, as they say.
1: You know what? I'm an R&B super fan. I was raised listening to it in my mama's car. Lionel Richie and Stephanie Mills and just so many other legends. And I was riding down the street just singing the hook of that record. And I never knew love like this before. And I said, man, there's no love like the love of God. I said, I wonder would they let me gospelize that record. Mm. And I got on the phone with a dear friend, Paxton Baker, who's very close to Stephanie, and shared my idea. And he put me on the phone with Stephanie. We were fast friends and laughing and talking. And I invited her to be a part of this song, this idea. She said she would love to.
0: Yes.
1: And because I wanted to do it the right way, because I was changing the lyrics, I had to get the permission of the original writer and the original producer. And again, I was gospelizing it. Yeah. And so I had to make it about the Lord. So I had to change the lyrics. So she gave me the phone numbers of James Ntume, who just passed away. Iconic producer. And Reggie Lucas, who's the original writer. And they gave me their blessing. She drove. I was in Atlanta at the time. She drove to a studio where I was from Charlotte, and we jumped in the studio, and the rest is history.
0: Amen. Did she really jump at? I know she did, but I mean, did you find that she really jumped at the opportunity to really do something meaningful in gospel? Because you know, a lot of people, and because I was I co-produced Tom Joyner for 7.5 years. And so I understand that although a lot of people, artists, may sing R&B or do other things for a living, at heart, a lot of them love the Lord. And so this was maybe was an opportunity for her to really collaborate with you and do something that was going to be meaningful in a way that even if she had done it so

0: She has done some gospel music work before, and she was elated at the idea that we were going to take this 1980 Grammy Award winning hit and lift people up with it in a different kind of way and celebrate the love of God. And to what you just said, people forget that the Bible is full of stories. Stories that might not mention Jesus, stories that talk about love, stories that talk about pain, stories that talk about problems. And you can sing about stories that reflect real life experiences, circumstances, and situations, just like a teacher can talk about them in a classroom. And still love God and serve God with a different melody. And so I think sometimes because we hadn't been taught right or well, sometimes we call some things, we throw them at the wall as wrong, and we ridicule, revile, and reject. And there are people that love God that just maybe with a different rhythm, a different beat, different music. And sometimes R&B music, it overlaps with gospel music. A lot of R&B singers, you know, music, the musicians are the same.
1: You're right about that.
0: All these R&B musicians are church boys. But as long as the content isn't derogatory, defaming, defacing, disrespectful, it's all right to sing about love and to tell stories. I got a song I'm getting ready to drop. It's going to be a women's anthem. It's called The Soul of a Woman. And it embodies, I've been told it embodies everything a woman is. It sounds kind of Sam Cooke-ish. It's not a gospel song, and it's in what we call gospel, is traditional essence of hallelujah, thank you, Jesus. But it is gospel in the context that it is good news. And it takes other parts of the scripture, edifying, building up, uplifting, and all of those kinds of things. And so my understanding, revelation, and commitment to what the good news is enables me to make other stuff too. So I just wanted to give that context and understanding.
1: As we wrap up the interview, I guess this is where we ask you to tell the listeners where they can get more information about you, where they can follow you on social media, where they can get your music, and once again, where they can purchase your book, Seasons.
0: You can follow me right now on Instagram, Charles Jenkins is my name, or on Facebook, follow me at Charles Jenkins Music. I'm talking back to you and hanging out with you on a regular basis. And so jump in, charlesjenkins.com, where you get the book Seasons. Feedback is amazing. Friends are buying them for friends. I'm happy to get it to you today. charlesjenkins.com. And I'm working on a brand new album. Stay tuned.
1: See, I'm tempted to ask you to go into that, but I won't do that. I won't do it because we'll be here, you know. I'll have to have you back.
0: I hadn't said this nowhere else.
1: That's
0: all I'm going to say.
1: You
0: got it first. I'm working on a brand new album.
1: I understand. So listen, the one and only Pastor Charles Jenkins, thank you so, so much for returning to Real Gospel, and thank you, and have a tremendous rest of the day.
0: Thank you. You do the same.
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10: We all know how important it is to stay active as we age, especially as we get older. But I've come to realize that for as good as people are about getting their cardio in, a lot of older folks really don't seem to be doing the recommended amount of strength training, or even understand why it's so important. It helps you stay functional, and therefore independent, for as long as possible. Certified strength and conditioning specialist Dana Santis says a great place to start is not with dumbbells or barbells, but with your body weight, which allows you to build strength while also learning how your body moves and where your limitations exist. It also reduces the risk of overwhelming your connective tissue, which adapts more slowly than muscles as we get older. Once you're comfortable, you can dial up that intensity, but do it slowly, do it carefully. I'm Dr. Sanjay Gupta, helping you live a better life.
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0: The Lord will make a way somehow. The Reverend Al Green with our real flashback song of the hour. This is the X-Man. Here's new music from Dr. Judith Christie McAllister. God is on my side.
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14: A better life with Dr. Sanjay Gupta.
15: We all know how important it is to stay active as we age, especially as we get older. But I've come to realize that for as good as people are about getting their cardio in, a lot of older folks really don't seem to be doing the recommended amount of strength training or even understand why it's so important. It helps you stay functional and therefore independent for as long as possible. Certified strength and conditioning specialist Dana Santis says a great place to start is not with dumbbells or barbells, but with your body weight, which allows you to build strength while also learning how your body moves and where your limitations exist. It also reduces the risk of overwhelming your connective tissue, which adapts more slowly than muscles as we get older. Once you're comfortable, you can dial up that intensity, but do it slowly, do it carefully. I'm Dr. Sanjay Gupta, helping you live a better life.

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0: like I always say, it's the last but not least hour of Real Gospel. 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That's at Real Gospel with the X-Man on YouTube. If you remember a few years back, I got an opportunity to be a preliminary judge on BET's Sunday Best. And one of the preliminary judges with me was Zebulon Ellis. We became great friends. Well, he's back with a brand new song. This is called Lily of the Valley.
1: So the song says, what is this I found? It's an old song that says, he's sweet, I know. He's sweet, I know. Storm clouds may rise, strong winds may blow. But I'll tell the world wherever I go that I found a savior.

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God, I won't let you down.

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0: God, do what you want to do in me. 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
1: Oh, the music of Cedric Ballard with Not My Will. And before Cedric Ballard, CC One is with That's My King.
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7: People have started using AI for all sorts of things, but I cannot think of an area where the stakes are higher than your health. First of all, I'll tell you this. I know doctors who have cracked some seemingly impossible cases with the help of AI, so it can be a powerful tool. But AI can also hallucinate, provide bad advice, and be just as confident when it does that. If you do decide to plug any personal medical information into one of these chatbots, you should know that while the companies that created them have robust privacy protections in place, they are not bound by HIPAA, like your healthcare provider is. Whatever the advice presented to you, take it with a degree of healthy skepticism. Always get a second opinion. And remember, if you ever experience concerning symptoms, skip the AI consult and head straight to the ER. I'm Dr. Sanjay Gupta, helping you live a better life.
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0: the legendary Clark Sisters with our real flashback song of the hour, You Brought the Sunshine. 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
1: This is Apostle Mark Hinton. I got something to share with you, that God lifted me when I was in a dark place in my life.

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12: We all know how important it is to stay active as we age, especially as we get older. But I've come to realize that for as good as people are about getting their cardio in, a lot of older folks really don't seem to be doing the recommended amount of strength training or even understand why it's so important. It helps you stay functional and therefore independent for as long as possible. Certified strength and conditioning specialist Dana Santis says a great place to start is not with dumbbells or barbells, but with your body weight, which allows you to build strength while also learning how your body moves and where your limitations exist. It also reduces the risk of overwhelming your connective tissue, which adapts more slowly than muscles as we get older. Once you're comfortable, you can dial up that intensity, but do it slowly, do it carefully. I'm Dr. Sanjay Gupta, helping you live a better life.
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0: Bishop Marvin Sapp with You Kept Me. What does it mean to be kept by God? What does it mean to have God on your side? What does it mean to know that God knows everything about you? He knows every hair on your head by the number. He knew you before you were formed in your mother's womb. Well, here's Pastor Shane Wall with Altar Call to break it all down. Pastor Wall?
1: If you don't know the Lord Jesus Christ as your personal Savior, I give you a personal invitation right now to come to Jesus. You know, the gospel is simply this. Man was lost on his way to hell, on his way to the lake of fire. Jesus Christ, the only begotten Son of God, came to this earth. He was born, lived, persecuted, died, and he rose again with all power in his hand. And because he paid that price, we can now receive him as our personal Lord and Savior and be redeemed back to the Father. I don't want you to think that you can continue life the way that you're living. You know, John 9:31 says, now we know that God heareth not sinners, but if any man be a worshiper of him and doeth his will, him he heareth. Come to Jesus now. Don't be ashamed. Don't be embarrassed. You can't sneak to Jesus. Come boldly to his throne. You need to give him your life. Most people want the Lord to do something for them, but they don't want to give their lives to him. That's just like if I were to ask you to sharpen my pencil, but I didn't want to give you my pencil. Or I wanted you to fix the brakes on my car, but I don't want to give you my car. How can that be done? We want the Lord to do so many things for our lives, but we don't want to give our lives to him. Give your life to the Lord. If you did give your life to him, and you say, Pastor Wall, I gave my life to the Lord a long time ago, but I have to admit, I kind of fell off the road, and I need to come back to him. I'm a backslider. Proverbs 14:14 says, the backslider in heart shall be filled with his own ways. If you've been filled with your own ways and you have not been pleasing the Lord, you've not been going the way that God has commissioned you to go, renew that relationship with the Lord now. Don't let this hour pass. Don't do it. Well, maybe you're one who says, you know, Pastor Wall, I'm saved, but I can't stop sinning. I keep doing the same thing over and over and over. I don't know what's wrong. I got delivered from this thing, but I can't seem to stay delivered. You know, Jesus said that when a spirit goes out of a man, walketh round and round about, and then comes back and says, I'm going to go to my house. And he comes back finding it swept, garnished, clean. In other words, you have to replace the space. When you've been delivered from something, replace the space. The Word of God says that if you sing unto the Lord with psalms, hymns, spiritual songs, singing, making melody in your heart to the Lord, you'll be filled with the Spirit of God. The Word of God also says, hunger and thirst after righteousness, and you shall be filled. Don't leave yourself empty. Come to the Lord. We're going to pray right now, wherever you are. If you're driving, keep your eyes open and talk to the Lord. If you're in your home, wherever you are, if you're listening to this over the radio, this is your opportunity. Jesus loves you, and he wants to save your life. Let's pray. Now, you're not just going to be repeating words that I'm saying, but you're going to be talking directly to God. Know that you're talking directly to him. Jesus said this, when you come to the Father, know that he already knows what you have need of before you ask him. He already knows, but we're coming by faith. And I want you to pray now. Know that you're talking to the Father. And now say, Father, in the name of Jesus Christ, I come before you right now. I'm a sinner, Will you please forgive me of all my sins? I know Jesus died for me, and you raised him from the dead. Raise me now from my death of sins. Lord Jesus, come into my life and live your life through me so that I can please the Father just like you do. Father, thank you for saving me. Thank you for forgiving me of my sins. Fill me with your Holy Spirit. I hunger for righteousness. I hunger for righteousness. I thirst for your righteousness. Fill me now, for I belong to you. Thank you so much for saving me. My life belongs to you. I don't have it any longer. Use me as you wish. Thank you again for saving me. In Jesus' name I pray. Amen. Now, for those of you who just gave your lives to the Lord, I want you to know heaven is rejoicing because you have given your life to the Lord. Now, continue to give your life to the Lord. Just say, Lord, I give my life to you. Lord, I give my soul to you. Lord, I give my will to you. Lord, I give everything to you. For I belong to you now. In the name of Jesus Christ, I pray. Amen.
0: That brings another edition of Real Gospel to a close, family. An altar call is what this has all been about. Now, may the grace of the Lord Jesus Christ and the love of God and the communion of the Holy Spirit be with you all. Until we meet again.

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